0: violent, maybe serial killing, maybe a rampage. You had also written that you wanted to be like the serial killers in whom you were expressing a deep interest.
1: And Brazil have beaten Japan 2-1 to reach the last 16 of the World Cup. That's the latest from Radio News Hub. I'm David Hall.
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1: Rain will affect northern and western areas throughout the morning. Patchy rain will hit southeast England briefly, otherwise some warm sunshine with a high of 24 degrees Celsius.

love so fine. I put my head on her shoulder. She said, tell me all the trouble. You know what she said? She said,

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2: Andy Burnham's plan to shift power to the north has come under fire. In a major speech, the Labour leadership frontrunner says swathes of the government machine will move to Manchester if he's elected as PM, and he'll devolve responsibility more to regional mayors. But Reform UK leader Nigel Farage says it's a bad idea.
3: There is no guarantee that devolution itself will solve anything. To have spent so much of this first big speech talking about it is deflecting from the real issues. Devolved mayors with tax-raising powers will only mean one thing: an increased tax burden across the country.
2: Six people have now been confirmed dead after a shooting at a centre for mothers and children near Hamburg in northern Germany. Police say the suspected shooter was in a custody dispute over his baby daughter. More than 1 million children have been referred to mental health services in England in the past year. It's more than double the number in 2018, with help for anxiety being the main reason for referral. Former and current members of the DUP knew about allegations against its former leader Geoffrey Donaldson, but did nothing about it. The current leader, Gavin Robinson, says it's clear members of the party had information about Donaldson's sexual abuse, but didn't formally report it. He's announced an independent review.
4: I stand ready as the leader of the Democratic Unionist Party to ensure that we re-inject trust and integrity. I want the public to recognise that I won't turn my back on these issues.
2: The 63-year-old was jailed last week after being found guilty of 18 historic sexual offences. Prince Harry is still set to bring his wife Meghan and his children to the UK next week, despite a row over security arrangements. The Duke of Sussex has raised concerns about the level of police protection when he and his family are in the UK. And Manchester City have confirmed Enzo Maresca is their new manager. That's the latest from Radio News Hub. I'm David Hall.
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2: Rain will affect northern and western areas throughout the morning. Patchy rain will hit southeast England briefly, otherwise some warm sunshine with a high of 24 degrees Celsius.

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2: Andy Burnham has pledged to move swathes of the government machine to Manchester if he's elected as Prime Minister. The Makerfield MP has set out his vision for power, saying Westminster is broken and a number 10 North will be the nerve centre of a rewired Britain. The Conservatives say devolving power is passing the problem onto someone else, but the Lib Dems' Daisy Cooper has broadly welcomed the plans.
3: It's music to my ears that Andy Burnham has finally embraced that Liberal cause of devolution, so I really hope that Andy Burnham engages with the many MPs who want to see more powers in their local communities, but recognise that a one-size-fits-all plan from Manchester isn't going to work everywhere.
2: Resident doctors in England are to bring an end to 3 years of industrial action. They've accepted an offer from the Department of Health on pay and working conditions. UN officials are expecting the death toll in the Venezuela earthquakes to be up to 10,000. Rescue teams are still trying to find survivors, and UN coordinator Gianluca Rampola del Tindaro says there's still hope.
4: We are beyond the 72 hours critical window, but, and this is one of the miracles of this country, rescuers are still being able to pull out alive people. Yesterday alone, 7 persons were pulled out of the rubble.
2: A teenager who idolised serial killers and threatened to bomb his own college has been jailed. 18-year-old Jagger Strang from Stafford has been sentenced to almost 4 years. Mr Justice Wall says the teen was deeply disturbed.
5: You wrote a manifesto in which you said that you planned to do something big, something violent, maybe serial killing, maybe a rampage. You had also written that you wanted to be like the serial killers in whom you were expressing a deep interest.
2: And Brazil have beaten Japan 2-1 to reach the last 16 of the World Cup. That's the latest from Radio News Hub. I'm David Hall.
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2: Rain will affect northern and western areas throughout the morning. Patchy rain will hit southeast England briefly, otherwise some warm sunshine with a high of 24 degrees Celsius.

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2: Andy Burnham's plan to shift power to the north has come under fire. In a major speech, the Labour leadership frontrunner says swathes of the government machine will move to Manchester if he's elected as PM, and he'll devolve responsibility more to regional mayors. But Reform UK leader Nigel Farage says it's a bad idea.
3: There is no guarantee that devolution in itself will solve anything. To have spent so much of this first big speech talking about it is deflecting from the real issues. Devolved mayors with tax-raising powers will only mean one thing: an increased tax burden across the country.
2: Six people have now been confirmed dead after a shooting at a centre for mothers and children near Hamburg in northern Germany. Police say the suspected shooter was in a custody dispute over his baby daughter. More than a million children have been referred to mental health services in England in the past year. It's more than double the number in 2018, with help for anxiety being the main reason for referral. Former and current members of the DUP knew about allegations against its former leader Geoffrey Donaldson, but did nothing about it. The current leader, Gavin Robinson, says it's clear members of the party had information about Donaldson's sexual abuse, but didn't formally report it. He's announced an independent review.
4: I stand ready as the leader of the Democratic Unionist Party to ensure that we re-inject trust and integrity. I want the public to recognise that I won't turn my back on these issues.
2: The 63-year-old was jailed last week after being found guilty of 18 historic sexual offences. Prince Harry is still set to bring his wife Meghan and his children to the UK next week, despite a row over security arrangements. The Duke of Sussex has raised concerns about the level of police protection when he and his family are in the UK. And Manchester City have confirmed Enzo Maresca is their new manager. That's the latest from Radio News Hub. I'm David Hall.
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2: Rain will affect northern and western areas throughout the morning. Patchy rain will hit southeast England briefly, otherwise some warm sunshine with a high of 24 degrees Celsius.

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2: Andy Burnham has pledged to move swathes of the government machine to Manchester if he's elected as Prime Minister. The Makerfield MP has set out his vision for power, saying Westminster is broken and a number 10 North will be the nerve centre of a rewired Britain. The Conservatives say devolving power is passing the problem onto someone else, but the Lib Dems' Daisy Cooper has broadly welcomed the plans.
3: It's music to my ears that Andy Burnham has finally embraced that Liberal cause of devolution. So I really hope that Andy Burnham engages with the many MPs who want to see more powers in their local communities, but recognise that a one-size-fits-all plan from Manchester isn't going to work everywhere.
2: Resident doctors in England are to bring an end to 3 years of industrial action. They've accepted an offer from the Department of Health on pay and working conditions. UN officials are expecting the death toll in the Venezuela earthquakes to be up to 10,000. Rescue teams are still trying to find survivors, and UN coordinator Gianluca Rampola del Tindaro says there's still hope.
4: We are beyond the 72 hours critical window, but, and this is one of the miracles of this country, rescuers are still being able to pull out alive people. Yesterday alone, 7 persons were pulled out of the rubble.
2: A teenager who idolised serial killers and threatened to bomb his own college has been jailed. 18-year-old Jagger Strang from Stafford has been sentenced to almost 4 years. Mr Justice Wall says the teen was deeply disturbed.
5: You wrote a manifesto in which you said that you planned to do something big, something violent, maybe serial killing, maybe a rampage. You had also written that you wanted to be like the serial killers in whom you were expressing a deep interest.
2: And Brazil have beaten Japan 2-1 to reach the last 16 of the World Cup. That's the latest from Radio News Hub. I'm David Hall.
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2: Rain will affect northern and western areas throughout the morning. Patchy rain will hit southeast England briefly, otherwise some warm sunshine with a high of 24 degrees Celsius.

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3: The government's long-delayed defence spending plan is due to be published today. Outgoing Prime Minister Keir Starmer says it'll keep Britain safe and secure long into the future. The defence investment plan was originally meant to come out last year, but it was held back because ministers couldn't agree on how to finance it. Former Defence Secretary John Healey quit over it, blaming it won't go far enough. A National Maternity Commissioner will be appointed following a report which found families have suffered repeated failures from NHS care. Baroness Valerie Amos's review into maternity care is calling for urgent change to the way women and families are treated, with evidence of discrimination and mothers not being believed. Health Secretary James Murray says women and babies have been failed. A petition to lower the age for breast cancer checks to 40 has been debated by MPs. With over 100,000 signatures, it also hopes to make mammograms yearly instead of every 3 years. Romilly Smith was diagnosed with breast cancer at 30, despite the doctor initially turning her away.
4: And I think if you're checking regularly and you know what's your normal, anything that you think might be out of the ordinary, I think the main message is you're never too young.
3: Resident doctors in England have voted to accept an offer on pay and working conditions, bringing an end to their long-running dispute with the government. It includes 4,500 extra training places and an average 6.6% pay rise. Smartphone bans in schools are ineffective and undermine the trust between students and teachers. That's the warning from the University College London. Eddie Rodder is one of the experts.
5: We found no evidence that distraction is being improved in schools, and we found no evidence that student well-being is improving in schools. We actually found the opposite. By taking away smartphones, you may be hindering student well-being.
3: Meanwhile, students say phones are essential for safety and learning. And Germany are out of the World Cup after losing on penalties to Paraguay in the round of 32. Paraguay's Gustavo Gomez says he's incredibly proud of his team. For On Radio News Hub, I'm Frankie Hairsine.
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3: Rain across northern and western parts, potentially heavy and even thundery in the north. Some patchy rain across the southeast as well. Cloudy and sunny elsewhere though, with a high of 24.

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2: The government's long-awaited defence spending plan is due to be published today. Liz Whittaker has more.
3: After months of delays, the defence investment plan will be released later. Ministers initially couldn't agree on how to finance it, leading to Defence Secretary John Healey stepping down. He warned it had fallen short of NATO's spending target of 3.5% of the economy by 2035. But the DIP will now focus on ramping up the use of drones, with wars in Ukraine and Iran both seeing the widespread use of autonomous weapons.
2: Mothers and babies have been failed. That's the word from the Health Secretary after a new report into NHS maternity care. Baroness Valerie Amos's review into maternity services found evidence of discrimination, mothers not being believed and a lack of consistent safety. The government say they'll appoint a national maternity commissioner to drive change and keep services accountable. Blanket smartphone bans in schools reduce the reporting of cyberbullying and avoid tackling online harms. The study by University College London argues for a framework that prioritises digital safety over bans. Edie Rodder is one of the researchers.
4: I'll ask you a question. So you travel to and from work with your phone every day. You use your phone at work every day. If I suddenly said you can't do that, how would you feel? It would completely throw off your day.
2: Asylum seekers will have to pay up to £10,000 towards accommodation and support costs once they start earning. As part of the Home Secretary Shabana Mahmood's immigration reforms, those seeking asylum will also have to pay off the full amount before they can be eligible for settled status. The traditional ceremony of the Keys is set to take place today, marking the start of Royal Week in Scotland. A series of engagements with the King and Queen will get underway in Edinburgh today, where the Keys of the City of Edinburgh will be presented to Charles. There'll then be an investiture ceremony at the Palace of Holyrood House. And there's been more World Cup heartbreak for the Netherlands. They were beaten 3-2 by Morocco on penalties. It's after Germany's shock exit, also beaten in the shootout by Paraguay. From Radio News Hub, I'm Frankie Hersine.
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2: Rain across northern and western parts, potentially heavy and even thundery in the north. Some patchy rain across the southeast as well. Cloudy and sunny elsewhere though, with a high of 24.

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1: EastEnders serial killer Grey Atkins is returning to the soap for a short stint. Grey, who's played by actor Toby Alexander-Smith, left Albert Square in 2022 when he was jailed for a number of crimes, including three murders. Bosses say he's back to inflict chaos. Blur drummer David Rowntree has lost his bid to continue a legal battle over the distribution of £200 million in music royalties. He was seeking to bring a legal claim on behalf of 160,000 songwriters against the Performing Rights Society, but Court of Appeal judges have dismissed the appeal. An exhibition of paintings by Pretender singer Chrissie Hynde is to launch in Scotland. Chrissie Hynde on canvas will open in Dundee in August and will be made up of the musician turned artist portraiture, still life and abstract work. And singers Dionne Warwick, Barry Manilow, Bruce Springsteen and Stevie Wonder were among the mourners at the funeral of American record executive Clive Davis. The 94-year-old, who also discovered Whitney Houston, died last week.
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1: The FTSE 100 ended in the red on Monday as oil prices rose amid renewed tension in the Middle East. It closed down 23 points at 10,484. A barrel of oil traded higher at $72 a barrel, up from $71 on Friday. The high street chain, formerly known as WH Smith, is facing an £8 million shortfall by the end of the week unless a restructuring plan is approved. TG Jones is seeking High Court approval for the plan to save itself from insolvency. Energy services firm Petrofac has paid a £569,000 penalty for breaching sanctions rules on Russia. The company was investigated by HMRC after self-reporting breaches that occurred in 2022 and 23 while it was winding down its Russian operations. And Nationwide and HSBC are among the banks and building societies joining forces with the government to try to reunite young people with £1.6 billion worth of forgotten child trust fund savings.
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1: 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And here's Nikki, driving off for a morning coffee. 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Allow at least 1.5 metres when overtaking cyclists, or more if driving over 30 miles per hour. And for horse riders, like Joe on Daisy here, slow down to under 10 miles per hour and allow at least 2 metres. 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
2: The long-delayed defence investment plan is due to be published today. Liz Whittaker takes a closer look.
3: Outgoing PM Sir Keir Starmer says the plans will keep the UK safe and secure long into the future. They'll include billions towards drones and autonomous weapons, although the investment's believed to have been just over half of what officials previously said was needed. Ministers have been struggling to agree on how to finance it, leading to former Defence Secretary John Healey stepping down. He says it won't meet NATO's defence spending targets.
2: A National Maternity Commissioner is to be appointed after a damning report into NHS maternity care. Baroness Valerie Amos's review into maternity care found families have suffered repeated failures with evidence of discrimination and mothers not being believed. Health Secretary James Murray says women and babies have been failed and their stories demand action. A blanket ban on smartphones in schools could undermine trust between teachers and pupils and avoid addressing online safety. That's according to University College London experts. They say outright bans reduce the likelihood of cyberbullying being reported. Edie Rodder is a lead researcher.
4: Banning smartphones in schools does not remove a smartphone from a child's life. We discuss in the study something called the displacement effect. That is where you take the smartphone out of the child's life at school, but the child continues to use it at home and sometimes even more so.
2: Resident doctors in England have voted to accept an offer on pay and working conditions, bringing an end to their long-running dispute with the government. This includes 4,500 extra training places and an average 6.6% pay rise. You can now become a train driver at 18. The law coming into force today aims to expand routes into the rail industry and tackle a potential crisis in 2030 when a quarter of drivers will retire. And Germany are out of the World Cup after losing on penalties to Paraguay in the round of 32. Paraguay's Gustavo Gomez says he's incredibly proud of his team. That's the latest from Radio News Hub. I'm Frankie Hersine.
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2: Rain across northern and western parts, potentially heavy and even thundery in the north. Some patchy rain across the southeast as well. Cloudy and sunny elsewhere though, with a high of 24.

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1: Paraguay have shocked the world, beating Germany on penalties to reach the last 16 of the World Cup. Morocco also saw off the Netherlands in the shootout as they continue their impressive form on the world stage. Brazil survived a scare from Japan, beating them 2-1. Cricket, and Ben Stokes saw his international career end in defeat. He watched from the balcony as his England side surrendered the series decider against New Zealand to mark the end of an era. But Stokes is proud of his achievements.
2: He left everything out there and every single opportunity that he got to wear the shirt, because it's certainly something that I always told myself to make sure I do, is as long as you're going out there and making sure that you give absolutely everything every single time, then you can hold your head high. So from that account, I feel like I can hold my head pretty high.
1: Stokes has now backed Harry Brook to replace him. And British players have suffered a wipeout on an awful first day at Wimbledon. All 10 home players who completed their matches yesterday were beaten, so add to the gloom of Jack Draper and Emma Raducanu pulling out injured. The tally of losses is the worst for

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4: The government's long-awaited defence spending plan is due to be published today. Liz Whittaker has more.
5: After months of delays, the defence investment plan will be released later. Ministers initially couldn't agree on how to finance it, leading to Defence Secretary John Healey stepping down. He warned it had fallen short of NATO's spending target of 3.5% of the economy by 2035, but the DIP will now focus on ramping up the use of drones, with wars in Ukraine and Iran both seeing the widespread use of autonomous weapons.
4: Mothers and babies have been failed. That's the word from the Health Secretary after a new report into NHS maternity care. Baroness Valerie Amos's review into maternity services found evidence of discrimination, mothers not being believed and a lack of consistent safety. The government say they'll appoint a National Maternity Commissioner to drive change and keep services accountable. Murderers who kill their partner or ex-partner at home could face an extra 10 years in prison. Most domestic murderers have a 15-year starting point because a weapon is likely to already be at the scene. Those who take weapons to somewhere else get 25 years. Ministers are now consulting on closing the gap. Campaigners say they're finally doing the right thing. Smartphone bans in schools are ineffective and undermine the trust between students and teachers. That's the warning from University College London. Edie Rodder is one of the experts.
6: We found no evidence that distraction is being improved in schools. Student well-being is improving in schools. We actually found the opposite. By taking away smartphones, you may be hindering student well-being.
4: Meanwhile, students say phones are essential for safety and learning. Asylum seekers will have to pay up to £10,000 towards accommodation and support costs once they start earning. As part of Home Secretary Shabana Mahmood's immigration reforms, those seeking asylum will also have to pay off the full amount before they can be eligible for settled status. And a traditional ceremony of the Keys is set to take place today, marking the start of Royal Week in Scotland. A series of engagements with the King and Queen get underway in Edinburgh today. From Radio News Hub, I'm Frankie Hairsine.
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4: Rain across northern and western parts, potentially heavy and even thundery in the north. Some patchy rain across the southeast as well. Cloudy and sunny elsewhere though, with a high of 24.

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1: Ah, PC Evans, I'll be bringing it up at the briefing, but thank you for your excellent work retrieving that phone.
2: Thank you, sir. It was largely due to that goth girl defending her pet crow from our mad councillor.
1: The councillor? Ah, yes. I was thinking of bringing him in on the case.
2: I would strongly advise against that, sir. He will just cause trouble. Have they been able to get anything from the phone yet?
1: We can't even get into it. Hammond had it well locked and we've no idea what the password is. It's over with digital forensic services to try and unlock it. Did Hammond ever mention anything, some particular expression or song title he might have used as a password?
2: I'm afraid not, boss.
1: It was probably worth a try. Meanwhile, questions to answer. Who did Hammond talk to in those last few days? What were his movements? And you've talked to his wife, of course.
2: PC James has been liaising with her. But I believe Alison, his wife, said he'd been talking to Frank Fanshawe. That was the reason for her and D.I. Hammond were having a bit of a fallout.
1: Frank Fanshawe? Why am I not surprised for that name to crop up? I think we'll invite Mr. Fanshawe in for a little chat.
3: Hi, Jordan. I'm back.
4: I'm just giving Luna her tea. Come through, Ryan. How's your mum?
3: No, not good. She's stuck in the house, fretting. The police have been back a couple of times to look through Neil's things, see if he's left any notes about passwords for the phone. They've taken his laptop. The family liaison officer has been round, but they're not there all the time.
4: And Charlotte went round to see if we could help.
3: Yeah, she said about that. We'll see. But basically, she's sitting staring at the four walls and crying. She's saying everything reminds her of Neil. She needs a break. Could we invite her around to stay for a few days?
4: Are you sure that's a good idea?
3: It'd get her out of the house and she'd have some company.
4: But what about Luna? She might bother your mum.
3: Mum absolutely dotes on Luna. She loves being the lovely granny. It'll take her mind off Neil and everything else that's going on.
4: If you think so, but you've got to be sure your mum really wants to do it.
3: Don't worry, she'll leap at the chance.
1: Okay, recording. Voluntary interview with Mr. Francis Edward Fanshawe concerning the death of D.I. Neil Ian Hammond. Those present, D.I. Alexander Sandman, PC Sarah Evans and the duty solicitor Ms. Jade Wilson. And the time is 14:17. Okay, Mr. Fanshawe, you know why we've invited you in for a voluntary interview?
5: Because you ain't got a Scooby who did Neil Hammond in. So you're rounding up anyone local who's done time and giving them a shakedown to see if anything drops out. Well, you're out of luck with me.
1: How's that?
5: What reason I have got to go and top Neil? He was a decent bloke for a copper. In another world, we could have been good mates.
2: You were seen in conversation.

0: conversation with D.I. Hammond on two occasions in the last few days. One occasion was in the Red Lion with his wife present, and there appears to have been an altercation.
1: His missus doesn't like me. Can't think why.
2: What were you talking about?
3: Is that relevant? You don't need to answer that, Mr. Fanshawe.
1: No, it's fine. I was just imparting some information about a former business colleague of mine, Matt Rubenstein. I thought Neil might have passed it on to you, juicy stuff.
2: No, he didn't. Could you tell us?
1: No. Neil had said it was more to do with a tax man than your lot. You want to take a look at Rubenstein, though. If he thought Neil had something on him, he could have turned very nasty. I've seen it before.
2: And were you involved in it?
3: You don't have to answer that.
1: No comment.
3: Is there anything else?
2: Mr. Fanshawe, where were you on the night of the 4th of June between the hours of 23:30 and 02:30 on the 5th, please?
3: Please consider your answer. You may want to think about it, and you don't have to answer it if you don't want to or you can't remember.
1: No problem, darling. From 8:30, I was at the Flaming Fandango Club in Cambridge. Check with the owner, Crystal Gow. She'll confirm it. I was sitting at the bar till closing time at 2 o'clock. The guys that are working the security on the doors, they know me. They'll confirm the timings, and it'll be on the CCTV. You can check that too.
3: Any more questions?
2: No, we'll check out the information you've given us, and thank you for your cooperation, Mr. Fanshawe. The interview terminated at 14:30 hours.

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0: Before Maroon 5, What Lovers Do, and after Bruno Mars, Marry You. 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Name this film. What's it called? A 1985 American science fiction film.
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0: The film is all about a teenager accidentally sent back to 1955. 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No prize, of course, just for fun. Answer and your shout-outs, and that's out of the programme just after 12 o'clock. Here's Rick Astley, Never Gonna Give You Up, from the 80s.

The comedy of errors produced by the Shakespeare at the Towers Players continues in the Buckton Towers this evening, starting at 7:30. 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

In the second hour of the program, the final clue for the Apple Guest Celebrity Competition for the month of June, following the news at 11 with Frankie Hairston. Before that, here's Belinda Carlisle. Live your life. 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
4: The government's long-awaited defence spending plan is being published today. Liz Whittaker has more.
5: After months of delays, the defence investment plan will be released later. Ministers initially couldn't agree on how to finance it, leading to Defence Secretary John Healey stepping down. He warned it had fallen short of NATO's spending target of 3.5% of the economy by 2035. But the DIP will now focus on ramping up the use of drones, with wars in Ukraine and Iran both seeing the widespread use of autonomous weapons.
4: A National Maternity Commissioner is to be appointed after a damning report into NHS maternity care. Health Secretary James Murray says women and babies have been failed and their stories demand action. Murderers who kill their partner or ex-partner at home could face an extra 10 years in prison. Most domestic murderers have a 15-year starting point because a weapon is likely to have already been at the scene. Those who take weapons to somewhere else get 25 years. Ministers are now consulting on closing the gap. Campaigners say they're finally doing the right thing. Over half of British employees are using unapproved AI tools at work. Research conducted by KnowBefore, an organisation in digital workplace security, found that employers are becoming more concerned about AI usage in the workplace. The survey also found that 1 in 10 employees knowingly entered sensitive information into AI platforms, despite understanding the risk. A blanket ban on smartphones in schools could undermine the trust between teachers and pupils. That's according to University College London experts. They say outright bans reduce the likelihood of cyberbullying being reported. Edie Rodder is a lead researcher.
6: Banning smartphones in schools does not remove a smartphone from a child's life. We discuss in the study something called the displacement effect. That is where you take the smartphone out of the child's life at school, but the child continues to use it at home and sometimes even more so.
4: And Germany are out of the World Cup after losing on penalties to Paraguay in the round of 32. Paraguay's Gustavo Gomez says he's incredibly proud of his team. From Radio News Hub, I'm Frankie Hersine.
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4: Becoming increasingly showery across northern and western areas, possibly heavy and even thundery in the north. Cloudy with brighter spells elsewhere, but some rain in the southeast and a high today of 24 degrees Celsius.

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2: EastEnders serial killer Grey Atkins is returning to the soap for a short stint. Grey, who's played by actor Toby Alexander Smith, left Albert Square in 2022 when he was jailed for a number of crimes, including three murders. Bosses say he's back to inflict chaos. Blur drummer David Rowntree has lost his bid to continue a legal battle over the distribution of £200 million in music royalties. He was seeking to bring a legal claim on behalf of 160,000 songwriters against the Performing Rights Society, but Court of Appeal judges have dismissed the appeal. An exhibition of paintings by Pretender singer Chrissy Hynde is to launch in Scotland. Chrissy Hynde on canvas will open in Dundee in August and will be made up of the musician turned artist portraiture, still life and abstract work. And singers Dionne Warwick, Barry Manilow, Bruce Springsteen and Stevie Wonder were among the mourners at the funeral of American record executive Clive Davis. The 94-year-old, who also discovered Whitney Houston, died last week.
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0: There's a mixed sense of Wheaty with confetti. Not quite confetti, it's time for the birthdays.
1: Happy birthday to you.
0: The birthdays today, James Martin, the British celebrity chef who hosted Saturday Kitchen from 2006 to 2016, and is currently hosting James Martin's Saturday Morning. He has a private pilot's license and is qualified as a helicopter pilot as well. David Witts, actor and model, best known for playing for 6 years Joey Branning in the BBC soap opera EastEnders. He also appeared last year in the ITV crime drama Unforgotten. And Cheryl, English singer and television personality, who rose to fame in late 2002 upon winning a place in Girls Aloud, the girl group created through ITV's pop stars The Rivals. She was the first British female solo artist to have 5 number one singles in the UK. Music for you, Manic Street Preachers, People Ruin Paintings, and Randy Crawford, One Day I'll Fly Away. Happy birthday.

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0: the Shapeshifters Second Chance with Kimberly Davis. Last chance to have a go at the question for today. Name this film. A 1985 American science fiction film about a teenager accidentally sent back to 1955. What's it called?
1: I'm from the future. I came here in a time machine that you invented. Now I need your help to get back to the year 1985.
0: Its theme song is The Power of Love by Huey Lewis and the News. 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No prize, as I said before, just for fun. Answering your shout-outs coming up just after 12 o'clock. 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

Just Calvin Harris, Sam Smith and Desire. Generation Z, or Gen Z as they're known, they are now saying that they don't want to take a driving test. Listen to this. Passing your driving test used to be a key milestone on the road to independence and finally ditching lifts from mum and dad. But now learning to drive can be added to the list of norms scorned by Gen Z, who'd rather take an Uber. Half of 20-something surveyed say they have no plans to ever learn to drive, while the same number think they can happily live without ever owning a car. Nearly one in three of the 2,000 quizzed admit they are too scared to get behind the wheel, while a quarter are put off by higher fuel prices. I can remember when I passed mine, over 60 years ago. So how times have changed. I wonder how many of those live in cities with public transport available 24/7, which we don't have, let's face it, living out in the fens or in a rural location. Here's Shalimar, Take That to the Bank.

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That is Pink, and What About Us? Harry Styles fans have gone through a bad time apparently recently because he's got engaged. Well, there was a bit in the paper yesterday about Styles walking across London's Hampstead Heath with his actress fiancée Zoe Kravitz. He's in the middle of a 12-night residency at Wembley Arena, and the probably needs the money. The engagement ring she was wearing is reportedly to have cost £600,000. Here is Harry Styles, Late Night Talking.

That's Desiree and Live. To take us up to the 2 o'clock news, which will be with Tanita Sims, here's Jimmy Ruffin, and Farewell is a Lonely Sound.

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4: Sir Keir Starmer has set out the long-awaited £15 billion defence investment plan. He says the UK has to be prepared for war to be able to deter potential enemies.
5: That's why we have reversed at last the corrosive hollowing out of our armed forces, and it's why we're transforming a defence programme.
4: The Prime Minister, however, acknowledged some other areas of government spending would be slashed in order to fund defence, with road and energy projects scrapped to pay for the military. He also says he's absolutely certain his successor as Prime Minister will build upon the government's increases. Next, families whose children were harmed or died due to NHS maternity failings say a new report from Baroness Valerie Amos is not sufficiently independent. It comes as they renewed their calls for a statutory public inquiry. The Health Secretary James Murray says women and babies have been failed and their stories demand action. Household energy prices are said to remain high in the winter, ahead of a £221 jump from tomorrow. Forecasters Cornwall Insight says the energy price cap is currently forecast to fall by around 5% in October compared to July. Asylum seekers will have to pay up to £10,000 towards accommodation and support costs once they start earning. It's part of the Home Secretary Shabana Mahmood's immigration reforms. Those seeking asylum will also have to pay off the full amount before they can be eligible for settled status. A petition to stop young women being dismissed for breast cancer diagnosis has been debated by MPs. It's to help people like Romilly, who were ignored despite having symptoms.
6: It's about advocating for yourself, knowing that doctors aren't always right with what when it comes to your body.
4: And renewable power generation reached a new record high in the first 3 months of the year. New figures indicate it accounts for 53% of generation. That's the latest from Radio News Hub. I'm Tanita Sims.
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4: Becoming increasingly showery across northern and western areas, possibly heavy and even thundery in the north. Cloudy with brighter spells elsewhere, highs of 24 degrees Celsius.

Good afternoon, Tuesday afternoon here on Hoos Valley Radio, the sound of Huntingdonshire. And that was Jessie Ware and Save a Kiss. Here's Whitney Houston, the greatest love of all.

Delamitri, and always the last to know. Let's make sure you're the first to know. Another look at our local events this week. Wednesday the 1st of July in Acorn, Cancer Support Film Club at 1:30 at the St Ives Methodist Church on the Waits. July's film is Thelma. 93-year-old Thelma Post finds herself the victim of a phone scam. And also tomorrow Wednesday, Knitting Club at Patches Haberdashery Shop in Huntingdon from 6:30 to 8:30. Whether you're an absolute beginner or an experienced knitter, all skill levels are warmly welcome. And also for Wednesday the 1st of July, Brampton Flower Club meets at the Lady Livia Hall in Brampton at 7:15 p.m. Flower arranging demos by professional florists or social evenings. It's Michael Jackson. 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

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This is Ouse Valley Radio, the sound of Huntingdonshire. Here's May Stevens, Megan Trainor. They found Mr. Right.

Robert Palmer, some guys have all the luck. If you ever get a chance to park your car in the courtyard of Buckingham Palace or round the back of Sandringham House where the Royals park, you'll notice the green charging points for electric vehicles with the King's Monarch on them. And it's an attempt to move towards a majority electric vehicle fleet. Keeper of the Privy Purse revealed details of the rollout this week as he outlined some of the palace's green moves as part of the annual sovereign grant review. These include installing substantial aviation fuel tanks at RAF Odiaman and also RAF Northolt. And it was said the pod points, charging points, which have been installed at Windsor and Sandringham, were a major move towards fully electrifying the Royal Fleet. I think that's brilliant, Andu. We're being told all the time about doing things like that. And it's nice to see our King take it. We'll say taking a lead, at least doing it. It is Gladys Knight and the Pips. Take me in your arms and love me.

0: Something's Gotten Hold of My Heart. A big hit for Gene Pitney. That was the duet he did with Mark Oldman, and at the time they had never met. So Gene's part was done in America, of course. Mark Oldman's was recorded in this country. And I don't know if they ever did get to meet before Gene's death.
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That's Ella Langley and Bottom of Your Boots. This is Ouse Valley Radio Tuesday afternoon show with Mike Wing. Here's Little Mix. It's called The Breakup Song. And then they got back together again, didn't they?

Yasmin Lacey and Sweetest Season. We're going up to the news at 3 o'clock. We've got Brian Adams and the Summer of 69. And this one from Georgie Fame and the Blue Flames. Yeah, but a lot of people I don't think know. Georgie Fame, in an indirect way, was responsible for Ronan O'Reilly starting Radio Caroline. And if you want to know things like that, little tidbits about the 60s, listen to me on a Sunday morning here on News Valley Radio.

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4: Defence funding will increase by £15 billion through reprioritising spending across government. That's what the Chancellor Rachel Reeves says.
5: I saw the amazing resilience and bravery of the Ukrainian people in the face of Russian aggression. And I was reminded of why the work that we're doing is so important.
4: It comes as the government's long-awaited defence spending plan has been published. But the Prime Minister, Sir Keir Starmer, has acknowledged some other areas of government spending would be slashed in order to fund the defence, with road and energy projects scrapped to pay for the military. Next, maternity failures in the NHS are on a scale that shames our society. That's what the Health Secretary James Murray has admitted to the Commons.
6: That feeling will be shared by mothers and families up and down the country, and there will, of course, be deep sadness and distress as they are forced to relive their trauma. The burden that they bear must sit with us all.
4: It comes after Baroness Valerie Amos's review into maternity care found families have suffered repeated failures, with evidence of discrimination and mothers not being believed. A murder investigation has been launched after a 22-year-old man was stabbed to death in West London. Officers were called to reports of a stabbing at around 1:47 a.m. at the junction of Bath Road and Great South West Road in Hounslow and found a man with serious injuries. Despite the best efforts from paramedics, he was pronounced dead at the scene. Warnings for thunderstorms and rain have been issued for parts of the UK before temperatures could reach 30 degrees Celsius again by the weekend. A yellow rain warning has been issued for parts of central Scotland until 9 p.m, which could lead to temporary flooding. And stargazers in the UK are set to see the strawberry moon as it appears low on the horizon. The full moon in June coincides with the harvesting season of the fruits in North America. That's the latest from Radio News Hub. I'm Tanita Sims.
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4: Showers will continue into the evening, some locally heavy. They will become increasingly dry later with clear spells developing. Lows

Sophie Ellis Bextor and Crying at the Discotheque. Our last look this afternoon at events happening in our area this week. Wednesday the 1st of July, there's a lot happening Wednesday. Comedy of Errors, produced by the Shakespeare at the Towers Group, continues in the Buckton Towers at 7:30 p.m. And Thursday the 2nd of July, Screen St Ives, one battle after another at the Corn Exchange at 7:30. Tickets on the door if space available. And also Thursday the 2nd, Acoustic Night with Christian Smith at the Commemoration Hall, Huntingdon, in the Arts Cafe, starting at 7 p.m. Free music with a jar for generous tips for the performer. And the last one, Friday the 3rd, Huntingdon Repair Cafe at the Carnegie Centre on Oxmoor, open from 12 to 3 p.m. Repairs for free on a variety of household items. 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

0: Creedence Clearwater Revival. Have you ever seen the rain? This is Ouse Valley Radio for Huntingdon, St Ives, St Neots and all areas across the Ouse Valley. The Tuesday afternoon show with Mike Wing. And it's 25 minutes past three, which means it's time for...
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2: Ah, oh, PC Evans, I'll be bringing it up at the briefing, but thank you for your excellent work retrieving that phone.
3: Thank you, sir. It was largely due to that goth girl defending her pet crow from our mad councillor.
2: The councillor? Ah, yes. I was thinking of bringing him in on the case.
3: I would strongly advise against that, sir. He will just cause trouble. Have they been able to get anything from the phone yet?
2: We can't even get into it. Hammond had it well locked and we've no idea what the password is. It's over with digital forensic services to try and unlock it. Did Hammond ever mention anything, some particular expression or song title he might have used as a password?
3: I'm afraid not, boss.
2: It was probably worth a try. Meanwhile, questions to answer. Who did Hammond talk to in those last few days? What were his movements? And you've talked to his wife, of course.
3: PC James has been liaising with her. But I believe Alison, his wife, said he'd been talking to Frank Fanshawe. That was the reason for her and D.I. Hammond were having a bit of a fallout.
2: Frank Fanshawe, why am I not surprised for that name to crop up? I think we'll invite Mr. Fanshawe in for a little chat.
4: Hi, Jordan. I'm back.
5: I'm just giving Luna her tea. Come through, Ryan. How's your mum?
4: No, not good. She's stuck in the house, fretting. The police have been back a couple of times to look through Neil's things, see if he's left any notes about passwords for the phone. They've taken his laptop. The family liaison office has been round, but they're not there all the time.
5: Well, Charlotte went round to see if we could help.
4: Yeah, she said about that. We'll see. But basically, she's sitting staring at the four walls and crying. She's saying everything reminds her of Neil. She needs a break. Could we invite her round to stay for a few days?
5: Are you sure that's a good idea?
4: It'd get her out of the house and she'd have some company.
5: But what about Luna? She might bother your mum.
4: Mum absolutely dotes on Luna. She loves being the lovely granny. It'll take her mind off Neil and everything else that's going on.
5: If you think so, but you've got to be sure your mum really wants to do it.
4: Don't worry, she'll leap at the chance.
2: Okay, recording. Voluntary interview with Mr. Francis Edward Fanshawe concerning the death of D.I. Neil Ian Hammond. Those present, D.I. Alexander Sandman, PC Sarah Evans and the duty solicitor Ms. Jade Wilson. And the time is 14:17. Okay, Mr. Fanshawe, you know why we've invited you in for a voluntary interview?
6: Because you ain't got a Scooby who did Neil Hammond in. So you're rounding up or anyone local who's done time and giving them a shakedown to see if anything drops out. Well, you're out of luck with me.
2: How's that?
6: What reason I have got to go and top Neil? He was a decent bloke for a copper. In another world, we could have been good mates.
3: You were seen in conversation with D.I. Hammond on two occasions in the last few days. One occasion was in the Red Lion with his wife present, and there appears to have been an altercation.
6: His missus doesn't like me. Can't think why.
2: What were you talking about?
7: Is that relevant? You don't need to answer that, Mr. Fanshawe.
6: Nah, it's fine. I was just imparting some information about a former business colleague of mine, Matt Rubenstein. I thought Neil might have passed it on to you, juicy stuff.
2: No, he didn't. Could you tell us?
6: No. Neil had said it was more to do with a tax man than your lot. You want to take a look at Rubenstein, though. If he thought Neil had something on him, he could have turned very nasty. I've seen it before.
2: And were you involved in it?
7: You don't have to answer that.
6: No comment.
7: Is there anything else?
2: Mr. Fanshawe, where were you on the night of the 4th of June between the hours of 23:30 and 02:30 on the 5th, please?
7: Please consider your answer. You may want to think about it, and you don't have to answer it if you don't want to or you can't remember.
6: No problem, darling. From 8:30, I was at the Flaming Fandango Club in Cambridge. Check with the owner, Crystal Gow. She'll confirm it. I was sitting at the bar till closing time at 2:00. The guys that are working the security on the doors, they know me. They'll confirm the timings, and it'll be on the CCTV. You can check that too.
7: Any more questions?
2: No, we'll check out the information you've given us, and thank you for your cooperation, Mr. Fanshawe. The interview terminated at 14:30 hours.

Mark Almond, our second helping of Mark Almond this afternoon. We had him an hour ago singing with Gene Pitney, Something's Got a Hold of My Heart. There he was with Soft Cell and Tainted Love. Here's Felice Taylor, I Feel Love Coming On.

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0: Apple Home Improvements are giving away £50 if you can guess the celebrity from the clues given out each day on mornings, afternoons and Ouse Valley Drive. You can guess the celebrity at any time and the winner will be drawn completely at random after the competition closes at 7 p.m. on Tuesday the 30th of June 2026. The winner's name will be announced on the next weekday edition of Ouse Valley Drive, which will be Wednesday the 1st of July. Here are the clues. Born in the UK, born a Leo, born in the year of the rooster, born after the Second World War, is still alive, has brown hair, has blue-green eyes, is married, has four children, he is male, he still works in his main profession, he is over 6 feet tall, he has an MBE, he doesn't live in the UK now, his middle name is Edward. He mainly works with his head and feet. He will be 33 this year. He went to the same school as David Beckham. He is a sportsman. He is at work tomorrow night. He is also working in the USA at the moment. And the last clue, today's clue, he normally works in Germany. To enter the competition, email guessthecelebrity at oosevalleyradio.com with your answer along with your full name and phone number so we can contact you if you win. 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Your personal details will be kept secure. 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
1: Westlife and Chariot. 7 o'clock tonight, Norman Napper is in conversation with 82-year-old glider pilot Roger Ems. And following me at 4 o'clock on Ouse Valley Drive will be Louis Payne. I'm Mike Wing. I'll be back with you tomorrow afternoon at 1 o'clock here on Ouse Valley Radio, and we'll do it all over again. And I hope you can join me. Well, I do hope you enjoy it as well. To take us up towards the news this morning, this has got to be a classic in its own time. I know I say that about lots of them. Here is Berlin, Take My Breath Away. Enjoy the rest of your evening. I'll be with you 1 o'clock tomorrow.

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4: The Prime Minister has announced an extra £15 billion to spend on defence, but it will come at a cost.
5: Some capital projects, for example on roads and energy, which are important but not immediately vital, will no longer go ahead as planned. This is about taking the necessary choices, the right choices, to protect our nation.
4: Sir Keir Starmer's published the long-awaited defence investment plan, but it falls well short of the £28 billion requested by military chiefs. Next, a manhunt's underway in southern France after a parcel bomb exploded, injuring a Ukrainian businessman and two others. Yadim Yermolayev, along with two others whose identities haven't been revealed, were injured in the attack in Monaco. Police say a suspect was seen on video surveillance fleeing the scene. The government is to appoint a new maternity commissioner for England. It comes after a damning report by Baroness Valerie Amos found the system was not set up to deliver high quality or compassionate care, and women are not being listened to, heard or believed. Liberal Democrats' Helen Morgan says it's long overdue.
6: 65% of maternity wards are still considered unsafe. Maternal mortality levels are still rising and maternal injury rates are still rising. The medical negligence bill tops over £1 billion every single year.
4: The brother of TV presenter Caroline Flack has died. Paul Flack, who was 55, was found unresponsive at his home in Norwich 6 years after the star took her own life. Norfolk Coroner's Court has heard a provisional cause of death was cardiac arrest caused by hanging. Another heatwave could be on the way. Some forecasters are suggesting temperatures could climb back into the low to mid-30s in England and Wales next week, but warnings for thunderstorms and rain have been issued for parts of the country. And Katie Bolter has joined the exodus of British players at Wimbledon. That's the latest from Radio News Hub. I'm David Hall.
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4: Showers will continue into the evening and some could be heavy, but it will become increasingly dry towards midnight with clear spells developing. A low of 12 degrees Celsius.
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8: 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Right then, 4 o'clock on a Tuesday afternoon. Welcome along to Tuesday's edition of Ooze Valley Drive. I'm Louis Payne, taking you all the way through your journey until 7 o'clock tonight. First off then, massive shout out to Mike for keeping things rocking across the last 3 hours on the afternoon show. Stellar job as always. But right now, we're kicking off a brand new hour with some absolute anthems for you. Train, Janet Jackson, Ed Sheeran, all lined up. But starting off with a beautiful track. To get you moving from Sam Smith, this is Diamonds on Ooze Valley Radio.

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Right then, 23 minutes past four. I'm Louis Payne with you all the way through till 7 o'clock right here on Ooze Valley Radio. Getting an early look at the roads then, see how they're shaping up for your Tuesday trip home. If you're heading towards the A141 at Hartford roundabout, things are already slowly bunching up there in the usual slow crawl, so do expect a little bit of a queue there. Spills Interchange also starting to look a little bit heavy on that approach from Huntington. Though, to keep you completely relaxed through those early queues, we've got an absolute tune from Sophie Ellis-Baxter's Take Me Home. 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
2: Here we go then, Apple Home Improvements are giving away £50 if you can guess the celebrity from the clues given out each day on mornings, afternoons and right here on Ouse Valley Drive. You can guess a celebrity at any time and the winner will be drawn completely at random after the competition closes, which is today at 7pm, Tuesday the 30th of June. The winner's name will then be announced on the next weekday edition of Ouse Valley Drive, which will be Wednesday the 1st of July. Let's give you some clues that we've got so far then. Born in the UK, born a Leo, born in...

He normally works in Germany. He's working in the USA at the moment. He's at work tomorrow night. He's a sportsman. He went to the same school as David Beckham. He'll be 33 this year. He mainly works with his head and his feet. His middle name is Edward. He doesn't live in the UK now. He has an MBE. He's over 6 feet tall. He still works in his main profession. He is male, has 4 children, is married, has blue/green eyes, has brown hair, is still alive, born after the Second World War, born in the year of the rooster, born a Leo, and born in the UK. Do you think you know who our celebrity is? 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Jackie Wilson, I Get the Sweetest Feeling Now.

Dua Lipa playing right here on Ooze Valley Radio. Right then, 4:39 on your Tuesday, 30th of June. Louis Payne with you all the way through till 7 o'clock tonight. Traffic update for you then. Keep an eye out if you're navigating the Huntington Town Centre Ring Road right now. It's looking a little heavy past that old station road. So give yourself a little bit of extra time. Should we clear the traffic stress out then with some brilliant tunes? Scouting for Girls, Bruno Mars coming up shortly. But first, here's Talk Talk by Talk Talk.

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Towards the end of our first hour this Tuesday afternoon, I'm Louis Payne and I'm just getting warmed up right here on Ooze Valley Radio. Coming up after the 5 o'clock news then, the rush hour hits its absolute peak, so I'll have another complete check on your local Huntingdonshire roads to steer you clear of any late ball next. Plus, we'll have another spin on our Ooze Valley Radio single of the week. 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
4: An extra £15 billion is to be spent on the armed forces. The long-awaited defence investment plan's been published, which will see £270 billion earmarked for defence over the next 4 years. Defence Secretary Dan Jarvis says it lays the groundwork for the future.
5: We will invest more, target better, but there is much more work to be done. We will reach 3% in the next Parliament, with funding set out at the next spending review, in which defence will be the number one priority.
4: But the planned investment falls short of the £28 billion requested by military chiefs. Next, Donald Trump has suffered a humiliating defeat over birthright citizenship. Anyone now born within US borders will automatically be granted American citizenship. The US Supreme Court has rejected the president's attempt to deny children of undocumented migrants the right to be classed as US citizens. Police in Monaco have launched a manhunt after a parcel bomb injured a leading Ukrainian oligarch. Vadim Yermolayev was hurt when the device, which contained bolts and pellets, exploded outside an apartment building. A man was caught on CCTV fleeing the scene. NHS maternity services in England need a radical overhaul, according to a new report. The government is to appoint a new maternity commissioner after a damning review found women and babies were being failed on a scale that shames society. Health Secretary James Murray told the Commons what the new commissioner will do.
6: They will hold the system to account, and their role will be to champion the voices of women, babies and families to make sure those voices are heard within government when decisions are made and implemented.
4: Tennis, and Serena Williams returns to centre court at Wimbledon in the next hour. The 44-year-old is taking on Maya Joint after making a comeback for the first time in 4 years. And the Queen has held an audience with Harry Potter creator J.K. Rowling in Edinburgh. That's the latest from Radio News Hub. I'm David Hall.
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4: Showers will continue into the evening and some could be heavy, but it will become increasingly dry towards midnight with clear spells developing. A low of 12 degrees Celsius.
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11: 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Rightio then, just gone 5 o'clock across Ooze Valley. If you're packing up your workspace, heading out to the car, or you're just winding down on your Tuesday, thanks so much for making me part of your journey. I'm Louis Payne, and I'm cruising right into the busiest hour of the day. Got some massive tunes lined up this hour, including Teddy Swims, McFly, and Glenn Frey. But we're kicking off this hour with a legendary slice of 70s rock from the Eagles. This is New Kid in Town, playing on Ooze Valley Radio.

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Right then, let's get a quick check on the local roads because Tuesday's home time rush is completely peaking out there at the moment. A141 at Hartford, suffering heavily right now. Sort of looking to bumper-to-bumper queues, and it looks like it's backing up towards the roundabouts. Looking the same as you approach the Spittles interchange. Traffic looking down to a heavy crawl on all sides, so definitely add an extra 10 minutes to your journey home. And I'm going to keep your drive moving with a happy little song from McFly. 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This is Happiness.

0: McFly, Happiness, Ooze Valley Radio, Sound of Huntington, Shear. What an absolute gem to play on a June evening. But right now, we're going to look at a soundtrack for your drive home with Ooze Valley Radio single of the week, chosen by our very own Tony Obi. And this week, we're championing an absolute anthem from the brilliant Brandon Flowers. It's got a massive chorus, tons of energy, and it's guaranteed to put a smile on your face. This is Plans, Ooze Valley Radio single of the week.
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Right then, it's just gone 5:30 on a Tuesday afternoon. Louis Payne with you all the way through till 7 o'clock tonight. Right then, I'm taking a look at what's happening across our community tomorrow, Wednesday, July the 1st. So you can get your diary sorted now. First up then, if you fancy a gorgeous day out on the water, there's a boat trip and tour of Houghton Mill leaving from St Ives Quay at 11 a.m. It returns from Houghton at 3:30 p.m. giving you 3 hours to explore the village, tour the National Trust Mill. Members will get a discount. You can enjoy a riverside cuppa at the cafe. Make sure to book in advance on the Houghton Mill website. Also in St Ives tomorrow, the Acorn Cancer Support Film Club is meeting at 1:30 p.m. at the St Ives Methodist Church on the Waits. This July, they're showing the brilliant movie Thelma, which follows 93-year-old Thelma Post as she tackles a phone scammer. If you're feeling creative, the Knitting Club is running tomorrow evening over at Patch's Haberdashery Shop in Huntington from 6:30 till 8:30 p.m. All skill levels are warmly welcome, from absolute beginners to total experts. And finally, the Brampton Flower Club is meeting tomorrow night at the Lady Laviva Hall in Brampton, starting at 7:15 p.m, featuring some fantastic flower arranging, demonstrations by professional florists, alongside a lovely social evening. Plenty to get involved with tomorrow then. Right then, let's get back to the music then. Ouse Valley Radio, the sound of Huntingdonshire, and the only station in Huntington on FM. 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
0: The

Watermelon Sugar, Harry Styles, keeping things beautifully sweet as we bring our second hour together to a close. I'm Louis Payne, and that's the peak of your rush hour. Officially sorted right here on Ooze Valley Radio. Make sure you stay with me right past 6 o'clock for our final hour together. We'll have another full music block, and I'll also have another guest at your celeb. But right now, Diana Ross, the boss, she's taking you to the top of the hour. And of course, your 6 o'clock news with David Hall, right here on Ooze Valley Radio. I'll see you on the other side.

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3: The government's defence investment plan has come under fire for being too little, too late. An extra £15 billion is to be spent, way short of the £28 billion requested by military chiefs. Shadow Defence Secretary James Cartledge says it's simply not enough.
4: Too little, because there's virtually no more cash than the plan which led the previous Secretary of State to resign because he believed it would make the country less safe. Too late. Much of the capability it contains won't be in service until the 2030s, when the threat we face is right now.
3: Children born in the United States whose parents are undocumented migrants will automatically become US citizens. The US Supreme Court has struck down President Trump's executive order limiting birthright citizenship. A manhunt's underway in southern France after a parcel bomb exploded, injuring a Ukrainian businessman. Vadim Malyov was hurt in the attack in Monaco. Police say a suspect was caught on CCTV fleeing the scene. The government is to appoint a new maternity commissioner for England. It comes after a damning report by Baroness Valerie Amos found women are not being listened to, heard or believed. Liberal Democrats Helen Morgan says it's long overdue.
5: 65% of maternity wards are still considered unsafe. Maternal mortality levels are still rising and maternal injury rates are still rising. The medical negligence bill tops over £1 billion every single year.
3: The brother of TV presenter Caroline Flack has died 6 years after the star took her own life. 55-year-old Paul Flack was found unresponsive at his home in Norwich last week. An inquest into the graphic designer's death has been opened at Norfolk Coroner's Court. And Andy Burnham plans to spend some of his working week in Manchester if he becomes Prime Minister. It's understood he'll split his time between Downing Street and the Northwest. That's the latest from Radio News Hub. I'm David Hall.
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3: Showers, some of which could be heavy, will continue into the evening, but it will become increasingly dry towards midnight with clear spells developing. A low of 12 degrees Celsius.
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8: Right then, it's just gone 6 o'clock on a Tuesday evening. Welcome into your final hour of Ouse Valley Drive. I'm Louis Payne, keeping you company right through until 7 o'clock as we coast into another gorgeous summer night. We've got an absolute stack of great music on the way to wrap up your day, including Little Mix, Mika and Donna Summer. But first, should we start the final hour with an incredible tune? This is Brooke Combs. How can I tell you? 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

0: 10:10 then on a Tuesday evening. Lou Payne with you on Ooze Valley Radio. Grabbing a very last look at the roads for this Tuesday evening. And the great news is that the heavy rush hour queues we saw earlier on the A141 at Hartford have completely dissolved and traffic is slowly moving again nicely. The approach to the Spills Interchange has also cleared right up. So you're looking at a clear, hassle-free drive home. Right, well, and we are into our final countdown for today's show, but the music is not stopping. Sit back, relax, and enjoy Grace Kelly and Mika.
1: The last time we talked, Mr. Smith, you reduced me to tears. I promise you it won't happen again.

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1: Oh. Animals can't speak to drivers. But if they could, they would be asking us, telling us by the sounds of it, to put our litter and fruit waste in the bin. Because roadside litter kills an estimated 3 million animals every year. No wonder they sound miffed. So let's lend them a paw. Let's take our rubbish with us and bin it properly. National Highways. And what's that? They said thanks very much.
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0: Thousand Miles, Vanessa Carlton. What a great track for a Tuesday evening. 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
2: Household energy prices are set to remain high. The news comes ahead of a £221 jump from tomorrow. Forecasters Cornwall Insight says the energy price cap is currently forecast to fall by around 0.5% in October compared to July. Next, UK economic growth has been confirmed at 0.6% for the first 3 months of 2026. The Office for National Statistics left growth unrevised for the first quarter of this year, but says gross domestic product grew by a revised 0.1% at the end of 2025. The number of home sales in May was around 17% higher than the same month in 2025. That's according to HM Revenue and Customs figures. And renewable power generation reached a new record in the first 3 months of the year. New figures indicate it accounts for 53% of generation. The new record was hailed by ministers as showing British renewables were going from strength to strength.
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2: Alrighty then, Apple Home Improvements, they're giving away £50. If you can guess the celebrity from the clues given out each day on mornings, afternoons and right here on Ouse Valley Drive, you can guess the celebrity at any time and the winner will be drawn completely at random after the competition closes at 7pm today, Tuesday the 30th of June. The winner's name will then be announced on the next weekday edition of Ouse Valley Drive, which will be Wednesday the 1st of July. Right then, your clue for today was, he normally works in Germany. He normally works in Germany. If you put that together with all the other clues, you get born in the UK, born a Leo, born in the year of the rooster, born after the Second World War, is still alive, has brown hair, has blue slash green eyes, is married, has four children, he is male, he still works in his main profession, he is over 6 feet tall, he has an MBE, he doesn't live in the UK anymore.

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Derek and the Dominoes, Layla playing right here on Ooze Valley Radio, bringing the Tuesday's Ooze Valley Radio to an end. I've been Louis Payne. Thanks so much for spending the last 3 hours with me. And let's have a look what's coming up later on the show then. 8 o'clock till 10 o'clock, Paul Chapman's in with the Retro Chart Show. But following the news after 7 o'clock, you've got Over to You, Norman Napa. He's in conversation with an 82-year-old glider pilot, Roger. Two great shows back to back. Make sure you give them a listen. I'll see you all again from Monday, 4 o'clock. We'll do it all over again. Wait.

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0: Former Defence Secretary John Healey has challenged the government to spend more on defence. An extra £15 billion has been earmarked, but it's well short of the £28 billion requested by military chiefs. It means the 3% target of GDP is unlikely to be met, and Mr Healey is warning of a grave time ahead.
1: Threats are still growing. Demands on defence are still rising in this dangerous world, and today's step means that we will be spending as a nation 2.7% of GDP on defence in 2030, the date that NATO now warns we could face a Russian attack.
0: His replacement, Dan Jarvis, agrees it's a difficult situation.
2: He's right. We do need to do more. We will need to spend more on defence. And that's why there was a clear commitment that that will be a number one priority at the next spending review.
0: Next, Donald Trump has suffered a humiliating defeat over birthright citizenship. Anyone now born within US borders will automatically be granted American citizenship. The US Supreme Court has rejected the president's attempt to deny children of undocumented migrants the right to be classed as US citizens. Police in Monaco have launched a manhunt after a parcel bomb injured a leading Ukrainian oligarch. Vadim Yermolayev was hurt when the device, which contained bolts and pellets, exploded outside an apartment building. A man was caught on CCTV fleeing the scene. NHS maternity services in England need a radical overhaul, according to a new report. The government's to appoint a new maternity commissioner after a damning review found women and babies were being failed on a scale that shames society. Health Secretary James Murray told the Commons what the new commissioner will do.
3: Their role will be to champion the voices of women, babies and families to make sure those voices are heard within government when decisions are made and implemented.
0: And the Queen has held an audience with Harry Potter creator J.K. Rowling. That's the latest from Radio News Hub. I'm David Hall.
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0: Showers, some of which could be heavy, will continue into the evening, but it will become increasingly dry towards midnight, with clear spells developing, a low of 12 degrees Celsius.

0: There we go. The winner takes it all. Who by? The great ABBA, of course. Good evening, everybody. It's me, Norman Upper. I'm here on the Tuesday night edition. I'm not usually here on a Tuesday, but I'm here for a special reason. And that special reason is my guest this evening and my interest in aviation. And we're going to be talking to Roger Emms. And I'll explain about Roger in a bit. And just to let you know what's coming up this evening after myself, we have got, let's have a look, 10 o'clock, we have Tony Obie in The Late Show. But at 8 o'clock, we've got Paul Chapman with the Retro Chart Show. So I hope you're going to enjoy this evening. And I'm talking to Roger Emms. Now, Roger is not only what we're going to be talking about, he's also a member of our drama crowd. I call him a crowd, or drama lovies, shall we say, if you give it its proper name, the drama lovies. And he's in... what's it got you in?
1: I'm part of the usual cast every year in Houghton and Witten's pantomime.
0: Okay, and on the radio you do... You're in which drama are you in? Are you in?
1: Oh, Huntsford and Ambleforth.
0: Yes, you're in both, aren't you? That's right. That's right. So there you go. You may pick out. Do you put any accents on when you do you?
1: Oh yeah, when I'm in Huntsford, I'm. Huntsford. I'm Bob, garage owner.
0: All right. Yes.
1: From somewhere up north.
0: All right. Oh.
1: To be decided which side of the Pennines.
0: You don't know whether you're a white rose or a red rose.
1: Well, that's it. In Ambleforth, I'm Tom the gardener.
0: Yes.
1: A very old and creaky
0: gardener. Well, I'm not going to say any more than that, Roger. There we go. Yeah, so that's it. You may have heard Roger on the radio doing his soaps. And what we are going to be talking about tonight, we're going to be talking about gliding, but we've got a special reason for talking about gliding. Roger, tell us, how old are you?
1: Oh, do I have to?
0: Yeah, because that's what this is all about.
1: I'm 82.
0: You're 82. And you are still an active participant in gliding, aren't you?
1: Yeah.
0: Are you still... You're not the chief flying instructor anymore, are you?
1: No. I handed that over quite a few years ago. Mm.
0: You're still an instructor.
1: Oh, yeah.
0: Yeah. So what sort of... Do you have to go through a medical every year?
1: It's still a case of a self-declaration.
0: All right, okay.
1: Backed up by a driving licence, which means that providing you are honest about your medical qualifications for driving a car, they're accepted for flying gliders.
0: Okay.
1: But there are advanced medical conditions you have to meet as you get older other things.
0: Because, of course, they're threatening to bring in eye tests for driving as well. Would that apply to you guys?
1: Yes, it has recently.
0: All right.
1: I applied for my driving licence renewal on March the 11th.
0: Mm-hmm.
1: And 3 months later, I got a letter asking me to name my doctor and the hospital. So I've got glaucoma in one eye.
0: Oh, right, yeah, yeah,
1: And it's a known fact that the other eye makes up for it.
0: Yeah, yeah.
1: When you're driving and, you know. But, the whole system at the moment seems to be a bit clogged up because the rules have changed.
0: Well, crikey, yeah. My grandson is coming up to 17 and he says, I'm going to start driving, Grandpa. I says, are you? I says, when are you going to do your driving test? He says, if I'm lucky, next year, he says.
1: Yeah.
0: They've got to book it a year in advance these days.
1: Oh, I know.
0: It's terrible. I know my son, who's in the police, is telling me that they're actually going to be seconding some of the police driving instructors to actually help with the backlog.
1: I didn't know your son was in the police.
0: You?
1: Well, I've got an inspector for a son.
0: All right, yeah.
1: Local.
0: All right, yeah. Well, my son, Robert, he is, in actual fact, yet again, he's got another job. He's the shotgun man.
1: Oh, really?
0: Yeah,
1: Okay.
0: He was in Dunstable today, apparently, looking at a couple of shotguns. So,
1: really?
0: Yeah.
1: Shooting gliders down,
0: aren't they? No, not shooting gliders down. No, he was trying to... Somebody was trying to shoot him down because he said... They came on the phone to him and they gave him a big load of lip. And he says, do you still want your shotgun, sir? Yes. He says, well, try being a little bit more civil.
1: Yes, we don't want people...
0: Yeah, he's been in 20-odd years now, you know. I think he's been through every section of the police force. He started off on the beat, and he's gone through every thing. Never took the exam for sergeant, so he's never progressed. I says, why don't you go for sergeant? He says, I'm quite happy being a beat cop, he said.
1: Yeah.
0: And that's how he's been, you know. Yeah. So.
1: Different strokes for different folks.
0: Oh, yes, but if you tell my wife that, she gets very antsy about that, because he hasn't... She knows some friends of hers that have had sons or grandsons in the police force, and they're inspectors and superintendents and all the rest of it. And she says, why doesn't he do it? I says, well, he doesn't want to, so you can't force him if he doesn't want to.
1: No.
0: Anyway, we digress, mate, don't we? Right. For the uninitiated and those that don't know, what is a glider?
1: It's an aeroplane. And most of them don't have engines, but as the years have progressed from wooden gliders years and years ago, they became manufactured from fiberglass, and the latest generations now are carbon fiber. And because I think there's a lot of older people still flying gliders because it's safe. They've got electric motors, and they started out petrol motors in gliders quite a few years ago, but they're now going towards electric, what they call front electric sustainer. What it basically means is you've got a glider, and hidden in the front is a propeller.
0: Right.
1: And back in the old days, if you were flying cross country and you ran out of thermals and you weren't going to stay up any longer,
0: you'd engage the
1: engine.
0: You had
1: to put it down in a farmer's field.
0: Right, right.
1: But of course, with an electric motor in there, when you give up, you flick the switch, push the button, out comes the propeller, and you coast home.
0: Right, right.
1: With all the electronics in the glider, it can then be obviously proved that you did not get round your decided route without the motor.
0: The motor,
1: It's all recorded.
0: It's all recorded.
1: You can't cheat.
0: Yeah, yeah. Because if I remember rightly, in the old, I'm going to call it the old days, there used to be the petrol engines at the front of them, so they'd take off on the petrol engine.
1: Oh, they still do that. They call it TMG.
0: TMG,
1: it's a touring motor glider.
0: Oh, touring motor glider. Yeah. Oh, yeah, okay, yeah.
1: they're still around. They're very good for training, especially in the winter, really, when there are no thermals to keep gliders up.
0: Right.
1: You can be training people in all what they call the upper air exercises in a motor glider.
0: Oh, right. Oh, that's good. That's good. Yeah. So, just explain to the uninitiated again, as I said, how do gliders fly?
1: In simple terms, and I've always been a pretty simple guy, they're built to fly slightly downhill.
0: What?
1: That's what keeps them moving. So let's compare it with something like a Boeing 747. Got four big engines on it. And if they're a mile up, let's just say a mile up.
0: Yeah.
1: And I was absolutely astounded when I double-checked some of these figures. If all the engines pack up in a Boeing 747, then at a mile up, it will carry on flying for about 20 miles before it hits the ground.
0: Yeah.
1: The last glider I had a half share in, that's what a lot of people do, they buy shares in a glider, from a mile up in a sky that goes dead, without using the electric motor, it would carry on for 44 miles.
0: Right.
1: And you can spend a fortune now on a really big two-seater if you've won the lottery. and they will go upwards of 55 miles from a mile up with no thermals.
0: Is it just going round in circles?
1: Oh, no.
0: You can go in a straight line. Oh,
1: yeah,
0: right.
1: Go in a straight line. If you take your hands and feet off the controls, the glider will carry on flying.
0: They're built to fly. Yeah, it's very true. It's like, I remember sitting, I was watching Dunkirk.
1: Oh, yeah, yeah.
0: And the Spitfire.
1: Well,
0: I sat there and someone says, oh, I didn't know Spitfires could glide. No, they can't, they said. No, I said, they said, yeah, you can't. Surely they must. So I did my research and sort of,
1: yes.
0: sort of,
1: yeah.
0: but not the distance that they had him coming down.
1: No, no.
0: But according to them, he could have flown back across the channel to get back to the UK.
1: Oh, no.
0: I thought, nah, not really. So, the $64 million question, Rog, are they dangerous?
1: My personal opinion, having flown many, many different types now, I think when I last checked, it was something like 47 different types of glider.
0: Mm.
1: My personal view is that the most dangerous thing in a glider is the pilot.
0: It's like everything, really.
1: Yeah, yeah. I mean, once you're up there in reasonably benign weather, it's not blowing a gale or anything like that, you can literally take your hands and feet off the controls and the glider will just carry on flying.
0: Right, yeah.
1: It's when you abuse the controls that things can go wrong. But all the years I've been flying locally, I've never known any of our guys be put in hospital through any gliding accidents or whatever.
0: Yeah. Have you done any international gliding?
1: International? Well, the answer's no, but I have flown in America. I used to work for quite a big American company, and I was in Atlanta years ago, and I'd got some customers there, and I was still very... Well, I was a bit younger than I am now. Anyway, I was very keen on trying to get another badge flight, as they call it. I needed to get a height of 3,000 feet.
0: Yeah.
1: And I'd got three customers with me, and I phoned up. I found a little gliding club just outside Atlanta, and I phoned up and said, look, blah, blah, blah, blah, blah. Could you give me a check flight in one of your two-seaters? And if you're happy, could I have a go at trying to find the right thermals to get me up high? And that was agreed. And they said, we'll take your customers up in a two-seater one at a time to give them the experience.
0: Yeah, yeah.
1: And when we turned up at this gliding club, it was run by a couple from Surrey. But we achieved what we set out to do anyway.
0: Good, that's great.
1: Yeah.
0: Rog, we sort of digressed and we've gone slightly over our timing, so we're going to go and have a little bit of music now. So we'll be back shortly, folks.
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9: Across Alconbury, Buckton, Abbots Ripton, and Fenstanton. This is

0: Sorry about that, folks. I'm just talking to Roger, and we're getting carried away. We always do. My mate Roger always get carried away when we talk, so we're back in now. So, right, Roger.
1: Yep.
0: Do gliders need wind in order to fly?
1: It can help when you're on what we call a ridge site. If you've got a wind blowing up the ridge, then a glider pilot can use that to stay up. If the wind is fairly constant, you can use it to stay up all day, because although you're flying slightly downhill, the wind is just blowing you
0: back
1: upwards faster than you're going down.
0: Yeah, because I've got the impression that a lot of people think that gliders use the wind all the time, but it's not, is it? They don't use they don't use wind as a general way of flying. They use what?
1: Thermals.
0: Winter
1: underwear.
0: Can you explain to everybody what a thermal is, please?
1: My impression, again, of a thermal, because there are so many explanations of how a thermal works, but it's basically a big bubble of warm air, sometimes hot air, which builds on the ground, and it's almost like a hot air balloon with no cover on it.
0: Right, yeah.
1: So you can't see it. But the ground heats up, and eventually there's so much hot air over a field or a town or whatever, it only needs a bit of movement underneath, like a slight breeze or a car driving through a big car park.
0: Yeah,
1: it sets the thermal off.
0: Right,
1: it leaves the ground and starts going upwards.
0: Yeah.
1: And The obvious sign of a thermal in the sky is a cloud. Because if you remember back your physics or whatever, warm air is saturated. It's got water vapor in it. And it cools as it gets higher. And eventually you can see the water vapor as steam. As
0: cloud.
1: We call it, a cloud.
0: Yeah, yeah, yeah.
1: So what we do on a good gliding day, which is a blue sky with lots of fluffy white clouds, is we take off and head for the nearest cloud, because underneath it, most of the time, you've got the warm air still there going up to make the cloud. Sometimes you get underneath the cloud and all the warm air's already gone up into the cloud.
0: Yeah, that's right.
1: But that's what we use, certainly on this site.
0: Yeah.
1: Is thermals. And was it last summer or the summer before, we had some really, really hot days, and there were a number of flights where pilots were going up at nearly 1,000 feet a minute, round and round with no engine. Because its warm air was just going up so fast.
0: Yeah. And basically, again, I'm a bit of a numpty as regards gliders, but they don't go straight up. They go around in circles to get up, don't they, to their height.
1: That's right. And you can see that, especially around here, with the red kites and the buzzards.
0: I mean,
1: if you look up on a good day with clouds and whatever, and catch a red kite or two, just watch them. They'll be going round and round and round.
0: Flying the thermals,
1: So that's what we head for. And I've had a number of flights where there's been red kites near me, and if I'm in a better thermal than they are, they will often see my glider or one of the other guys at the gliding club going up faster than they're going up, and they'll come over and join you.
0: Oh, right, yeah.
1: And you'll have a red kite of 12, 15 feet off your wingtip in the same thermal as you. It's marvellous flying with the birds.
0: Yeah. Is it noisy in a glider going up? Is it noisy?
1: It depends on the glider. It's like cars. Really old cars going fast are incredibly noisy because it all leaks through the windows and whatever.
0: Yeah.
1: Same with old wooden gliders. They're still perfectly safe. In fact, I was flying last week in the Peak District of Derbyshire, and there were gliders up there, 70, 80 years old. And because they are maintained by absolute passionate people, they're as safe as houses. They're lovely.
0: Yeah. Who makes the best gliders? This is not on your question list. So in your opinion, who makes the best gliders?
1: European, generally German, and there are some pretty good manufacturers in some of the Eastern Bloc countries as well. There's also a large company down in South Africa that is making gliders. In fact, one of their models, instead of a petrol engine or an electric engine, they've got a jet engine on it. And you can literally, it's a very small jet engine, and if you're in trouble or the sky's gone dead and you want to get home, you push a button and the fuselage behind you has got a couple of opening doors on the upper surface. And these doors open and up comes a small jet engine and you just push the button and...
0: Away you go.
1: Incredibly noisy.
0: I can imagine.
1: Incredibly noisy. But,
0: can imagine.
1: So, Germany has traditionally produced many of the world's best gliders, but there's a lot of competition out there.
0: Now. Yeah, I can imagine. You know, that was my first thought when you said, when I asked you, because the Germans used to make... very good gliders, you know.
1: I was told, and it may just be a story, that after the Second World War, they were more or less banned from building military aircraft. And so a lot of the expertise went into building gliders. They're still good.
0: True. Now, an aeroplane at an airport taxis out and takes off on its engines.
1: Yep.
0: How does a glider take off?
1: Okay. The two basic best-known methods are behind a light aircraft, which a lot of people think is that's how they all get airborne. And the other one is at the club I fly at, which is just outside Ramsey at Upwood. Advert. you've got to come. We winch launch, and basically it's a half a mile or more of steel cable or... latterly, very strong plastic rope,
0: right,
1: which is only about 6 millimeters. It's a woven rope,
0: right?
1: And it's like launching a kite. You've got half a mile of this down the field, it hooks onto a spring loaded hook on the glider, and they signal the winch driver with some lights and a radio as well. And he just puts the winch in gear and revs up the engine, and the cable gets wound in. And as it gets wound in, the glider goes up.
0: Oh, right, okay. How long does it take for a glider to take off? On a winch.
1: On a

0: they want to learn the best view. And when I've got people in front of me, I always tell them in advance, I'm going to order you to look out the side once we're airborne, soon as we leave the ground. Because I can still remember my first flight many, many years ago. They didn't tell me about any of this. And I sat there transfixed. I didn't know whether I was the right way up or what. So I found that by ordering people to look out the side on the way up, they're absolutely amazed watching the ground drop away. Mm. And the normal comment is, isn't it flat?
1: Yes, that's...
0: That first launch can be quite scary if you're not told in advance what's going to happen.
1: Yeah, that's
0: especially
1: very true.
0: The loud noise at the top. There's a loud crack sometimes, and it's merely the hook releasing the cable from the thing.
1: Yeah.
0: Yeah,
1: and that is done by he pulls a lever in the cockpit, does he?
0: You can either ditch it by pulling the yellow bung, as we call it. It's always yellow, so you know which one to pull, or on the winch. At our club, you've got the option of either pulling it when you're at the top, when you can almost feel the glider being pulled back down again because the cable's almost wound in. Once the glider reaches the top, it does flatten down.
1: Right.
0: And because it's a spring-loaded hook, as you keep flying forward almost over the winch, it back releases.
1: Ah, right.
0: It releases itself.
1: There's a two-way.
0: You can get rid of the cable anytime.
1: Oh, right. Yeah, I could imagine if you didn't.
0: Oh, there's also a guillotine on the winch.
1: All right. So if you've got an emergency, you just chop it. Yeah.
0: We've never had to do that. But
1: that's good. Yeah. That's good to know. Now, why do people feel the need, not the need for speed, but the need to fly an aeroplane without an engine?
0: It varies. The reason I went up there was I had to fly commercially, sitting in the back of an airliner for work. I was one of what I've always called the white knuckle brigade, scared of it. And as soon as the engine noise changes, you know, you're gripping the seat. And I had neighbours who constantly told me about this gliding club outside Ramsey. And in the end, I went up there to prove it was not what I wanted to do to try and get over this fear of flying. I had two short flights and that was it. I was hooked. I couldn't get away from it because it's so different from what I was expecting, especially the safety angle. I'm still scared on a ladder.
1: I'm still
0: scared of heights on a ladder. But once you're up there it's totally different.
1: Yeah.
0: It's amazing. Yeah. Took my mum up when she was 90. She loved it.
1: That's good. Rather than say what I'm going to say or what's written down in front of me, I'm going to say, what is the longest distance a glider has flown?
0: Well, I haven't got all the latest figures, but let me tell you, earlier this year, a glider, UK-based glider, covered all four countries in the UK in one flight, including Northern Ireland.
1: Well, that's some going, that, isn't it, really?
0: Over the sea as well. Yeah. You don't get thermals over the sea.
1: No.
0: He made sure he'd got enough height to get across there.
1: Yeah,
0: and without landing, get all the way back.
1: Yeah.
0: People have flown gliders all down the Andes in America using the wind blowing up the side of the mountains. Don't need thermals.
1: Yeah.
0: I think the UK distance record is something over 1,000 kilometres in one flight.
1: How do you actually know where a thermal is to actually catch it? How is it just experience?
0: It's two things. Like I said about the clouds, head for the nearest cloud, and probably 80% of the time you'll catch it.
1: Yeah.
0: You know, it's dealing with it because you can't see it.
1: Yeah. What happens if there's no clouds around? How do you find a thermal then?
0: There can be thermals on blue days, and that's where you've got two things. One is keep flying around, gradually coming down, hoping to bump into one.
1: Right.
0: Or if you've been flying a long time, you can go and look at, say, a big brown field. That will start kicking heat off.
1: Right, okay.
0: Ramsey, next to our

0: gliding club.
1: Yeah.
0: Normally there's heat
1: coming from there. Yeah, I would imagine with all the houses and people around there.
0: Yeah.
1: Roger, believe it or not, I'm going to go for a break. Slightly early this time. We're not over the road.
0: Oh, that's a miracle.
1: we're not finished yet.
0: Okay.
1: Here we go. Let's go for a little bit of music.
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0: There we go. That was the great Neil Diamond with Longfellow Serenade. You're listening to Over to You with me, Norman Napper. I'm here on Ouse Valley Radio, and we broadcast in the Ouse Valley area of Cambridgeshire. Right, I'm talking to Roger Ems, who is 82 years old.
1: Oh, shut up.
0: I thought I'd get that one in. And he is still gliding, believe it or not. He's still gliding, and he's enjoying every minute of it as an expert or somebody that's been doing it for donkey's years would be. Once you get a hobby and you enjoy it, you think it's the best thing since sliced bread. Right, Roger, tell us how a glider lands.
1: Training. Yeah, just to talk you through the training bit, we are taught to fly a circuit, which any aviator will know about. But in a glider, it's a descending downwind leg because you can't fly it at the same level all the way around. But anyway, it's basically you've got your runway. Ours is grass. And you arrive at a point at the far end of the runway where you think, right, in order to get this glider back where I started, I'm going to fly towards the other end where I took off. So you start flying down towards the other end, and you make sure you keep checking, what does it look like, the launch area? Does it look as if I'm too high or too low?
0: Yeah.
1: We start out using numbers, but once you're skilled at circuits and landings, then you should not be looking at the altimeter, which tells you how high you are, because it's the slowest reacting instrument in the aeroplane.
0: Yeah, I should imagine so.
1: But anyway, you come down your downwind leg and you reach a certain point where you need to turn towards the runway, and then you're going to fly across the end of the runway, turn again, so that you're landing in the same direction you took off. The training bit for getting the glider on the ground is repetition. And it's a judgment thing. And you're taught to open the air brakes. They're not called speed brakes on gliders, they're air brakes, which don't really slow the glider down, but they enable you to lose the height you don't need anymore. Because we got no engine in most gliders to go around. So it's a judgment thing. You're heading towards the runway with your air brakes half to two-thirds open, and this is how we train people. It's that setup every time, and they get used to the look of the runway ahead of them. And as you coast down towards the runway, you reach a point where the grass suddenly seems to be rushing up at you, at which time you look straight ahead into the distance, the horizon, and you settle the glider into an attitude, as we call it, which is very similar to your normal gliding attitude when you're up high. And you stare down there and look at the horizon, and your brain tells you to gradually bring this stick back a little bit more, a little bit more, and you coast down the runway and keep the aircraft flying until it lands itself. And once you're on the ground, I always say to people, keep flying, because normally, early on, they're so pleased they got the glider
0: on the ground. They're still moving.
1: Yeah, they forget they're still moving and almost let go of the controls.
0: Now, we were talking off air about the gliders. That gliders normally land flat on the belly.
1: Yeah.
0: But you just told me during the break that some of the gliders these days have wheels.
1: Oh, yeah. Well, they've had wheels for a long time.
0: Oh,
1: but
0: right.
1: Some of the... A main wheel.
0: Yeah.
1: And then most gliders have got a wheel at the front, a nose wheel, and a tail wheel.
0: All right.
1: But originally, the older ones had skids.
0: Skids.
1: But the wheels for many years just stayed down. They were locked down.
0: Right, yeah.
1: But lots of gliders now have got retractable undercarriage.
0: Ones. Ah, right. That's
1: and
0: good.
1: As
0: That's
1: soon
0: good.
1: As you're airborne and you're finding some nice thermals or whatever, you pull the wheel up and the glider, it reduces what we call drag.
0: Yeah. That's good. Let's talk money. Let's talk cost of gliding.
1: Right. Let's get the cost of a glider out of the way first. Gliders are maintained mainly voluntarily by British Gliding Association registered inspectors. And there are lots of exams and stuff to go through. So from an aeroplane safety point of view, we're lucky we have got two inspectors as members and another one training. So we don't have to pay somebody to inspect them annually.
0: Right, yeah, okay.
1: It's within the club.
0: Yeah.
1: Cost, if you get a perfectly flyable, safe, well looked after, well inspected glider, you can pick one up for probably less than £2,000 these days.
0: Ah, that's
1: a vintage
0: nice.
1: One.
0: Yeah, that's good.
1: Which, all right, the wing design means it generally will come down faster than an ultra modern white shiny one. The white shiny ones, well, you can buy pre-owned from probably about 10,000 up to, if you won the lottery, the latest big two-seaters with all the modern instruments and everything, best part of a third of a million.
0: Good God. Good God. It's almost like buying a private aeroplane with a propeller on, isn't it, really?
1: But, of course, you've got no engine maintenance to pay for.
0: What about the cost?
1: Membership.
0: Yeah, yeah. Membership costs. Let's have a go at that.
1: Okay. Well, the club I fly at, our membership currently for adults is £390 a year. 21 to 25-year-old students, £195. Juniors up to the age of 21, £96 a year. And when you are a member, each launch costs you £9.50. And if you're flying club gliders, that's what you train in, it's 40p a minute. So let's say a short flight, short training flight, 15 minutes, is going to be £15.50. If you go to fly powered aircraft, it's a lot more expensive. Costs are pretty good. Somebody goes to our website, Neem Valley Gliding Club. Anybody can find it. You can book a voucher if it's on your bucket list for £95, and you can book the day and turn up at the time.
0: Yeah.
1: And you'll get a full instruction, lesson, whatever, or even just a sightseeing one if you don't want to learn. They're £95. We do group bookings on weekends, maybe sometimes in the evenings. Minimum of 10 people, maximum of 15, and the cost comes right down. It's £50 per person, and if they want another flight, it's an extra £30. The membership fee at £390, we have to pay thousands of pounds a year for renting the runway.
0: We
1: can't buy it, we can't afford it. And all the insurance and maintenance costs of the gliders. So that's why any gliding club voucher flights appear to be quite expensive, but we believe in giving absolute value for money.
0: Do you get a good take-up of people coming along?
1: More and more now. We've just one of our members has done a brilliant job on our website. Yes, there are more people, mainly people who've got gliding on a bucket list, something they've always wanted to do but maybe don't want to learn. That's fine.
0: Yeah.
1: But we do get new members from it as well.
0: Yeah. Is your club at Upwood the only gliding site in the area, or are there more gliding sites?
1: There are. We've got a very good relationship with two others. There's one over at Liveden in Northamptonshire, a few miles away, and another one at Crowland, just north of Peterborough.
0: Right, yeah.
1: One of the advantages we've got with the Crowland Club is they only take gliders up behind a light aircraft.
0: Right, okay.
1: They can't winch them up.
0: Yeah.
1: We operate a winch launch and we don't have any light aircraft to tow gliders up. So we do swapsies.
0: Yeah.
1: They come and learn winching and our
0: and
1: guys go up
0: and
1: there. So there's a good, and Liveden do both.
0: Right.
1: We've got a good relationship, all three of us.
0: Yeah.
1: So you could try all three clubs.
0: Yeah. Well, why not?
1: Learn to fly.
0: Absolutely. Yeah. Well, so they wouldn't have to have a membership all the clubs, would they? Or...
1: No, no. What happens is when you get into it and you're learning and you go solo, whatever, these local clubs like Crowland and Liverton, we've got a reciprocal arrangement with them, sometimes lend each other gliders.
0: Yeah.
1: And it's a nil fee.
0: Right, right.
1: Reciprocal
0: yeah.
1: thing. You yeah, just go yeah. and say, oh, I'm from Nene Valley. Yeah. Here's my logbook, whatever.
0: Yeah, yeah, yeah.
1: And they don't charge you a day membership.
0: Okay, that's fair enough. That's fair yeah. enough. Yeah, yeah. Roger, we've come once again to the end of the show.
1: too much nattering.
0: Well, we got all the questions out. I think there was one I actually dropped, but there we go.
1: Brilliant.
0: Thanks for coming in, Roger.
1: No,
0: that's been
1: it's
0: great.
1: Good fun. Thank
0: great,
1: you.
0: Great. You're
1: Thank
0: welcome. You. There we go, folks. That was Roger Ems. And as I say, he's at 82. He's a gliding instructor and he flies out of the Upwood Flying Club. So go along and enjoy yourself. I'm back tomorrow night with, got the Girl Guides tomorrow night. So have a good night and see you tomorrow. Good night.

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4: The government's defence investment plan has come under fire for being too little, too late. An extra £15 billion will be spent, way short of the £28 billion requested by military chiefs. Shadow Defence Secretary James Cartledge says it's simply not enough.
5: Too little, because there's virtually no more cash than the plan which led the previous Secretary of State to resign because he believed it would make the country less safe. Too late. Much of the capability it contains won't be in service until the 2030s, when the threat we face is right now.
4: Children born in the United States whose parents are undocumented migrants will automatically become US citizens. The US Supreme Court has struck down President Trump's executive order limiting birthright citizenship. A manhunt's underway in southern France after a parcel bomb exploded, injuring a Ukrainian businessman. Vadim Yermolayev was hurt in the attack in Monaco. Police say a suspect was caught on CCTV fleeing the scene. The government's to appoint a new maternity commissioner for England. It comes after a damning report by Baroness Amos found women are not being listened to, heard or believed. Liberal Democrats Helen Morgan says it's long overdue.
6: 65% of maternity wards are still considered unsafe. Maternal mortality levels are still rising and maternal injury rates are still rising. The medical negligence bill tops over £1 billion every single year.
4: The brother of TV presenter Caroline Flack has died 6 years after the star took her own life. 55-year-old Paul Flack was found unresponsive at his home in Norwich last week. An inquest into the graphic designer's death has been opened at Norfolk Coroner's Court. And Andy Burnham plans to spend some of his working week in Manchester if he becomes Prime Minister. It's understood the frontrunner for the Labour leadership will split his time between Downing Street and the North West. That's the latest from Radio News Hub. I'm David Hall.
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4: Showers, some of which could be heavy, will continue into the evening, but it will become increasingly dry towards midnight, with clear spells developing, a low of 12 degrees Celsius.
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9: Ouse Valley Radio, it's Tuesday evening, just after 8, which means it's time for another retro chart show. We're here with myself, Paul Chapman. This first hour, we'll look at the 30th of June 1974. Before we get tucked into the top 20, a few chart breakers for you, starting with a new entrant at 27, on the way to the top 3, Paul McCartney and Wings, Band on the Run.

So we're looking at this week, 1974, doing some chart breakers, and that was a new entrant at 27 for Paul McCartney and Wings, on the way to the top three with Band on the Run. At 25, up 15 places, and he'd get as high as number 15 eventually. Neil Sedaka is having a bit of laughter in the rain.

So Neil Sedaka is up 15 at 25. He'd eventually reach number 50. And our final chart breaker, just outside the top 20 at 21, up two places, and eventually reach number 13. First Class and Beach Baby.

It's our final chart breaker, up two at 21, on the way to 13 for First Class Beach Baby. So 30th of June 1974, six on the way up, 11 on the way down, one new entrant, one chart entrant, and one non-mover. Down 10 at 20 for Alan Price, Jarrow's Song, and Cockney Rebel, Judy Teen. They were down seven this week at 19, having

Cockney Rebel then down 7 at 19. At number 18, Elton John. I don't know about Don't Letting the Sun Go Down on Me. He certainly was going down the chart, down at 2 places. And also on the way down, a top 3 sack for this one, but this week down 12 at 17. R. Dean Taylor with A Ghost in His House.

0: to R. Dean Taylor, A Ghost in My House at 17. That was down 12. At 16, down 2 for Roy Woods and Going Down the Road. And a chart entrant at 15. In 3 weeks, it would make the top for 3 weeks for George McRae, Rock Your Baby. Chart entrant at number 15.
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Blues Family Radio, the Retro Chart Show with myself, Paul Chapman. This week, 1974, highest chart entrance on his way to number one for George McRae and Rock You Baby at 15. Down three at 14 for The Scaffold, and The Arrows, A Touch Too Much, was down four at 13. The Wombles were a thing in 1974. Banana Rock was at 12 and shuffling up to 11.

just outside the top 10, up 8 places at number 11, the Wall Street Shuffle from 10cc, and number 10 would be where it would get eventually. Talking of 10, let's look at the top 10 this week, 1974. At number 10, it was Guilty, and that is Pearls, that was up 3, and Gary Puckett and the Union Gap, that was up 12 at number 9. Yeah.

At number 9, Gary Puckett and the Union Gap, Young Girl, that'll eventually make number 6. Talking of 6, the previous week's number 6 was down 2 for Leo Sayer, One Man Band.

Leo Sayer at number 8, down 2 with a one-man band. At number 7, not so much as a streak, but a 1 week at number 1 for Ray Stevens. He was down 4. And Lobo, I'd Love You to Want Me at number 6, up one place, eventually reaching 5.

0: Lobo, I'd Love You to Want Me, was up a place at 6. They'd eventually reach number 5. Talking of 5, it's time for the top 5 this week, 1974. Starting with a faller of 1 place for Shawaddy Waddy, Hey Rock and Roll.
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is the Retro Chart Show, Ears Valley Radio. Myself, Paul Chapman, and we're into the top five this week, 1974. At number five, Hey Rock and Roll, Shawaddy Waddy was down a place. The highest new entrant was in at four, but they'd only reached number three, Slade, Banging Man. Gary Glitter was down, one with Always Yours. She knows where and the Drifters were kissing in the back row at number two. Upstairs.

The Drifters sitting in the back row of the movies, up 6 at 2, but they never quite make number one because the second of 4 weeks at the top was a non-mover for Charles Aznavour. She, number one this week, 74.

the second of 4 weeks at the top for Charles Aznavour. She, number one in the singles chart this week, 1974. We got time for a look at a couple of albums from the top 10 this week, 1974. 51 weeks on the chart for Mike Oldfield's Tubular Bells at number four.

Despite 51 weeks on the charts, it only got as high as number 3. This week, number 4 in the album charts in 1974, Mike Oldfield's Tubular Bells. And number 1, it was up one place, 4. The Carpenters and their singles, 1969 to 73, one of 17 weeks at the top of the album charts. This is Goodbye to Love.

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3: Former Defence Secretary John Healey has challenged the government to spend more on defence. An extra £15 billion has been pledged by the Prime Minister Keir Starmer, but it's well short of the £28 billion requested by military chiefs. Mr Healey, who quit over a disagreement about defence funding, is warning of a grave time ahead.
4: Threats are still growing, demands on defence are still rising in this dangerous world, and today's step means that we will be spending as a nation 2.7% of GDP on defence in 2030, the date that NATO now warns we could face a Russian attack.
3: A patient is being tested for the Ebola virus at a hospital in Glasgow. It's understood they were admitted to the Queen Elizabeth University Hospital in the early hours of Tuesday. If confirmed, it would be the first case in the UK since a recent outbreak in the Democratic Republic of Congo. Anyone born within US borders will automatically be granted American citizenship. The Supreme Court has rejected Donald Trump's attempt to deny children of undocumented migrants the right to be classed as US citizens. Justice Secretary David Lammy has defended a proposal which some MPs fear will see rapists released early from prison. The government is switching on part of the Sentencing Act 2026 in September to free up prison cells by releasing offenders at an earlier point in their sentences. Mr Lammy says the blame lies with the previous Conservative government.
5: You almost broke the prison system. You built just 500 places in 14 years. And we had to fix that system. And that's why we're doing everything we can to build more prison places, 14,000 prison places by 2031.
3: In sports, Serena Williams has made a return to Wimbledon, and Norway are through to the last 16 of the World Cup. They beat Ivory Coast 2-1 in Dallas. That's the latest from Radio News Hub. I'm David Hall.
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3: A largely dry morning with variable amounts of cloud. Rain across Northern Ireland will spread eastwards into Scotland during the day with gusty winds developing. A high of 26 degrees Celsius.
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8: 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This hour, we'll look at the 25th of June, 1969. Before we look at the top 20, a chart breaker at 38, a new entrant would go as high as number three for Joe Dolan, Make Me an Island. This week in at 38.

En route to the top three, Joe Dolan, Make Me an Island. Chart breaker this week, 1969, straight in as a new entrant at 38. So 25th of June, 1969, 12 on the way up, 4 on the way down, 4 non-movers. At number 20, Scott Walker, Lights of Cincinnati was up 5. And Happy Heart, Andy Williams was up 15 at 19, but that would be as high as he would get. Then the first of several animals and insects. More about that in a second. The Beatles, Get Back, had been at number 1. This week it was down 12 at 18.

The Beatles Get Back was down 12 at number 18. Now, I said there'll be some animals and insects in the chart. Well, there's the Beatles. Chicken Shack just over above them at 17, down 3 with I'd Rather Go Blind.

Chicken Shack then, I'd Rather Go Blind, down 3 at 17, up 13 at number 16, but as high as they would get, the four tops, What Is a Man? And let's continue with the animal stroke insect theme, Family Dog, Way of Life, up 3 this week, on the way to the top 6.

It's a way of life and the family dog up 3 at 15, and the animal groups just keep on coming. Crazy Elephant next, Gimme Gimme Good Loving at 14 up 8. They'd eventually reach 12.

Right, as far as I can see, that's the end of the animal named groups. Chrissy, Elephant, Kimmy, Kimmy, Good Loving at 14. They were up 8. At 13, a non-mover. Been as high as number 11 for Jackie Wilson. Your love keeps lifting me higher and higher. A non-mover at 13.

0: Jackie Wilson and Non-Mover at 13. Peter Sarstedt, Frozen Orange Juice. That would have been really nice last week, wouldn't it? Up 12 at number 12. He'd eventually reached 10. And The Big Ship from Cliff down 3 at 11. So the top 10 this week, 1969. The Miracles, The Tracks of My Tears was up 2 at number 10. And at number 9, it was Proud Mary from Creedence Clearwater Revival. They were up 11 and they'd eventually reach number 8.
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It's finally Radio, the Retro Chart Show with myself, Paul Chapman. We're into the top 10 this week, 1969. Up 11 at number 9 for Proud Mary from Creedence Clearwater Revival. And at number 8, A Breakaway for the Beach Boys. They'd eventually reach number 5 with this. This week up 13.

Beach Boys were up 13 at number 8, and at number 7, something certainly was in the air for Thunderclap Newman. They were up 10, and the following week would start the first of 3 weeks at the top.

Sunday in the Air, Thunderclap Newman up 10 at number 7, and from a track that would make the next week's number 1 to a track that already spent a bit of time at number 1 and now was on the way down, getting a bit dizzy, Tommy Rowe at number 6, down through.

Tommy Rowe spent 1 week at the Dizzy Heights at the top, got all dizzy and headed back down again after 1 week, and this week was down 3 at 6. So into the top five this week at 1969, starting with a climber of 4 for Elvis in the Ghetto. He'd eventually reached number 2 with this one.

We're into the top five this week, 1969, with a climber of four for Elvis at five in the ghetto. And it's number four, a non-mover for Booker T and the MGs. Time is tight.

0: So an on-mover just outside the top three. At four for Booker T and the MGs, The Time Is Right. So into the top three this week, 1969, with a climber of two at number three, as high as they would get, Jethro Tull, Living in the Past.
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0: 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Ouse Valley Radio, the retro chart show with myself, Paul Chapman. We're into the top three this week, 1969, starting with a climber of two for Jethro Tull, Living in the Past. And at number two, well, they'd just have to be happy with staying at number two. The Edwin Hawkins Singers, Oh Happy Day, number two, a non-mover.

So the Edwin Hawker Singers, Oh Happy Day, stuck at number two. And at number one, a known mover, the third and final week for the Beatles, and a ballad all about John Lennon and his partner Yoko.

So the ballad of John and Yoko, the Beatles, number one for the third and final week in the singles chart this week, 1969. Time for a look at a couple of albums from this week, 1969. And an album which would last 52 weeks inside the chart. It had spent 3 weeks at number two, and that would be as high as it would get in that 52 duration week. And this week it's down six. For My Way, Frank Sinatra. And,

So down six at number eight in the album chart this week, 1969 for Frank Sinatra and My Way. John Avelin wakes you up for breakfast to Murrow Morning at 7. Tony Obi with The Late Show at 10 straight after me. I'm back to drive you all home tomorrow at 4. Join me for drive time then. In the meantime, I'll leave you with the number one album this week, 1969. His orchestra, his choruses, his singers, his sound, Ray Conniff.

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0: Plans to spend an extra £15 billion on defence have come under fire for being too little too late. The long-awaited defence investment plan has been published and falls way short of the £28 billion recommended by military chiefs. Shadow Defence Secretary James Cartledge says it's simply not enough.
1: Too little, because there's virtually no more cash than the plan which led the previous Secretary of State to resign because he believed it would make the country less safe. Too late. Much of the capability it contains won't be in service until the 2030s, when the threat we face is right now.
0: Tests for the Ebola virus are being carried out on a patient in Glasgow. They were admitted to the Queen Elizabeth University Hospital in the early hours of Tuesday. It comes after a recent outbreak in the Democratic Republic of Congo. Babies born in the United States have a constitutional right to citizenship. The Supreme Court has rejected Donald Trump's bid to end the 150-year-old policy. Judges voted 6-3 against the president. The brother of TV presenter Caroline Flack has died 6 years after the star took her own life. 55-year-old Paul Flack was found unresponsive at his home in Norwich last week. An inquest into the graphic designer's death has been opened at Norfolk Coroner's Court. Andy Burnham's being urged to commit to a 50-50 gender split if he becomes Prime Minister. A group of female Labour MPs has written to the leadership frontrunner saying he should set an example if he wants to be seen as the party of equality. The Prince of Wales says we need to find a different approach to tackling homelessness. Prince William's been speaking on the third anniversary of his project Homewards.
2: At the heart of this is a shift in how we see homelessness. Because homelessness is not an individual failure, it is a systemic failure. And if systems can help create the problem, systems can help prevent it.
0: And Serena Williams has been back on Centre Court at Wimbledon. That's the latest from Radio News Hub. I'm David Hall.
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0: A largely dry morning with variable amounts of cloud. Rain across Northern Ireland will spread eastwards into Scotland during the day with gusty winds developing. A high of 26 degrees Celsius.

5 minutes past ten. 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Officially the longest day in the week for me, and maybe for you. It's been a nice day, hasn't it? Some sunshine, plenty of warm temperatures, but comfortable. Well, I think so. Thank you to Paul for the last 2 hours with the Retro Charts Show. 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It's the Obie. It's the Late Show.

Jerry Halliwell, and Lift Me Up. So, it's been a pleasant day today. What does tomorrow bring to Huntingdon weather-wise? Well, generally dry and bright with some sunny spells. A maximum temperature at 25 degrees.

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Random Flowers Plans, that is the single of the week. Like it? Don't like it? If you like it, it'll be on again in the morning, A15 with John Aveling, back on Wednesday breakfast. But for now, on the latest Ooze Valley Radio playlist, here's Ella Langley. Been around for a few weeks now, but a good song, Choosing Texas.

America, you can do magic. It's the Obi, it's the Late Show, 10 till midnight, Monday to Thursday. We play great tunes and just great love songs between 11 and midnight. Three of the best, we do that every night at around about 10:30 tonight. One artist, three songs tonight is Paul Simon. It's the Late Show. We start with Late in the Evening.

0: Three of the best tonight. One artist, three songs. Paul Simon, yes. A mother and child reunion you heard there. You Can Call Me Al. And Late in the Evening. There'll be another one tomorrow night at around about 10:30. But up next, the latest showbiz news from Radio News Hub.
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2: Singer Cody Simpson says he cannot walk or talk due to a dislocated knee and damaged vocal cord. The 29-year-old told his 4.8 million followers on Instagram that he injured his knee during rehearsals for a music video. As a result, the Australian pop star says his upcoming album and live shows will have to be put on hold. A Peaky Blinders live experience will open in London this summer ahead of the spin-off TV series. Peaky Blinders Underworld is based on the award-winning Stephen Knight crime show, which follows a gang led by the notorious Tommy Shelby. From August, fans will be transported to the shadowy underworld of the Peaky Blinders gang through gameplay, live entertainment and actor-led encounters. And a book signed by Sir Paul McCartney has sold for nearly £1,000 after being donated to a charity shop. The copy of Paul McCartney in his own words, a collection of interviews with the Beatles star, was given to an Oxfam shop.
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Mariah Carey, Dream Lover. The love songs were on the way just after the news at 11. We head that way with Dua Lipa and Dance the Night.

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2: Former Defence Secretary John Healey has challenged the government to spend more on defence. An extra £15 billion has been pledged by the Prime Minister Sir Keir Starmer, but it's well short of the £28 billion requested by military chiefs. Mr Healey, who quit over a disagreement about defence funding, is warning of a grave time ahead.
3: Threats are still growing. Demands on defence are still rising in this dangerous world. And today's step means that we will be spending as a nation 2.7% of GDP on defence in 2030, the date that NATO now warns we could face a Russian attack.
2: A patient is being tested for the Ebola virus at a hospital in Glasgow. It's understood they were admitted to the Queen Elizabeth University Hospital in the early hours of Tuesday. If confirmed, it would be the first case in the UK since a recent outbreak in the Democratic Republic of Congo. Anyone born within US borders will automatically be granted American citizenship. The Supreme Court has rejected Donald Trump's attempt to deny children of undocumented migrants the right to be classed as US citizens. Justice Secretary David Lammy's defended a proposal which some MPs fear will see rapists released early from prison. The government is switching on part of the Sentencing Act 2026 in September to free up prison cells by releasing offenders at an earlier point in their sentences. Mr Lammy says the blame lies with the previous Conservative government.
4: You almost broke the prison system. You built just 500 places in 14 years. And we had to fix that system. And that's why we're doing everything we can to build more prison places, 14,000 prison places by 2031.
2: In sports, Serena Williams has been beaten by Maya Joint at Wimbledon, and Norway are through to the last 16 of the World Cup, having beaten Ivory Coast 2-1 in Dallas. That's the latest from Radio News Hub. I'm David Hall.
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2: A largely dry morning with variable amounts of cloud. Rain across Northern Ireland will spread eastwards into Scotland during the day with gusty winds developing. A high of 26 degrees Celsius.
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Selena Gomez starts the love songs Love On. And it certainly is. The love songs takes the midnight 1 hour of uninterrupted love songs. Well, just about.

Jeffrey Osborne wraps up the late show for this Tuesday night. There's more tomorrow night at 10. But up next, at 7 in the morning, it is The Breakfast Show with John Aveling. But just after the news at midnight, it is the Ouse Valley Radio

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2: Plans to spend an extra £15 billion on defence have come under fire for being too little too late. The long-awaited defence investment plan has been published and falls way short of the £28 billion recommended by military chiefs. Shadow Defence Secretary James Cartledge says it's simply not enough.
3: Too little, because there's virtually no more cash than the plan which led the previous Secretary of State to resign because he believed it would make the country less safe. Too late. Much of the capability it contains won't be in service until the 2030s, when the threat we face is right now.
2: Tests for the Ebola virus are being carried out on a patient in Glasgow. They were admitted to the Queen Elizabeth University Hospital in the early hours of Tuesday. It comes after a recent outbreak in the Democratic Republic of Congo. Babies born in the United States have a constitutional right to citizenship. The Supreme Court has rejected Donald Trump's bid to end the 150-year-old policy. Judges voted 6-3 against the president. The brother of TV presenter Caroline Flack has died 6 years after the star took her own life. 55-year-old Paul Flack was found unresponsive at his home in Norwich last week. An inquest into the graphic designer's death has been opened at Norfolk Coroner's Court. Andy Burnham's being urged to commit to a 50-50 gender split if he becomes Prime Minister. A group of female Labour MPs has written to the leadership frontrunner saying he should set an example if he wants to be seen as the party of equality. The Prince of Wales says we need to find a different approach to tackling homelessness. Prince William's been speaking on the third anniversary of his project Homewards.
4: At the heart of this is a shift in how we see homelessness. Because homelessness is not an individual failure. It is a systemic failure. And if systems can help create the problem, systems can help prevent it.
2: And Serena Williams has been beaten by Australian Maya Joint at Wimbledon. That's the latest from Radio News Hub. I'm David Hall.
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2: A largely dry morning with variable amounts of cloud. Rain across Northern Ireland will spread eastwards into Scotland during the day with gusty winds developing. A high of 26 degrees Celsius.

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2: Former Defence Secretary John Healey has challenged the government to spend more on defence. An extra £15 billion has been pledged by the Prime Minister Keir Starmer, but it's well short of the £28 billion requested by military chiefs. Mr Healey, who quit over a disagreement about defence funding, is warning of a grave time ahead.
3: Threats are still growing, demands on defence are still rising in this dangerous world, and today's step means that we will be spending as a nation 2.7% of GDP on defence in 2030, the date that NATO now warns we could face a Russian attack.
2: A patient is being tested for the Ebola virus at a hospital in Glasgow. It's understood they were admitted to the Queen Elizabeth University Hospital in the early hours of Tuesday. If confirmed, it would be the first case in the UK since a recent outbreak in the Democratic Republic of Congo. Anyone born within US borders will automatically be granted American citizenship. The Supreme Court has rejected Donald Trump's attempt to deny children of undocumented migrants the right to be classed as US citizens. Justice Secretary David Lammy's defended a proposal which some MPs fear will see rapists release early from prison. The government is switching on part of the Sentencing Act 2026 in September to free up prison cells by releasing offenders at an earlier point in their sentences. Mr Lammy says the blame lies with the previous Conservative government.
4: You almost broke the prison system. You built just 500 places in 14 years.